0: pines. The excluded herbalist's daughter watches quietly from a distance as she strides past the tree line to discover if those tales are true. Come winter, this village and its people will be completely different, weighed down by snowfall and struggle. But for now, in the brilliant rays of the early summer sun, life here might be considered paradise, at least by some. Welcome to Honeysuckle Vale. On this particular day, the village is abuzz with activity. In 2 days comes the summer solstice, and everyone is preparing for the annual festival during which the entire village gathers to celebrate the blessings of Arius with feasting, dancing, singing, and more. As the day lingers on and preparations for the festival continue, let's meet our players and our party. Please introduce yourself, your character, and let us know what you're up to in the village.
1: My name is Cricket, and I will be playing the character Belladonna. Belladonna is a young human woman. She's thin with long black hair that covers half her face. She is currently in the forest collecting ingredients for an herbal remedy that her mother is making.
2: My name is Zach. I will be playing Newt. I am an orc, probably in my late 20s. I have a white kind of mohawk, mullet thing. I'm wearing a nice leather apron, and I'm currently working away in the blacksmith shop, kind of hammering at some horseshoes and just, things for the town.
0: Excellent.
3: My name is Griffin. I'm playing Ren Cooper. Ren is a large 6'6" orc, dark olive skin, tanned from long work in the sun. He has long braided and dreaded hair that he puts up into a bun with a feather poking out. Regularly wears a black sweat-stained headband. He's wearing a linen beige button shirt. His top three buttons are never buttoned. He also cut the sleeves off. Dark brown pants with a heavy-duty belt holding many different tools. And currently, he and his father are now chopping extra amounts of wood, prepping for the bonfire for the festivals.
0: Great.
4: My name is Kelly. I will be playing Willow Black Barrel. She's the bartender at the local tavern. She's an average-sized half-elf female. Short blonde hair, usually wearing a black bandana and an apron, since she's often working. Probably slinging drinks right now.
0: Nice.
5: My name is Tim. I'm playing Moth, a half-elf stonemason. He's kind of on the stockier side, wrapped in a leather vest worn from years in the sun. Large leather hat, which comes to a point at the top and kind of flops back, blocks the sun from his forest green eyes, which are framed by his waves of long red hair. And he has a scruffy red beard. He's currently placing the last heavy stone into the steps of the town church.
0: Excellent. We are going to return to Belladonna. As you're out collecting herbs for this remedy, you begin to hear someone approaching from nearby. You turn and you see a figure who's kind of walking through the end of one of the nearby farms towards the village and crossing this little stream that kind of cuts between the village and where the forest is, where you're gathering herbs. You see this figure, you've never seen them before. They're totally unfamiliar to you. They're wearing a kind of sleeveless tunic and jerkin with a hooded mantle, and they're carrying a staff. And you can tell right away, by the way that they're moving and the way they're using the staff, that their left leg is bothering them some injury.
1: I will hope they haven't seen me yet. And I'm going to watch from the shadows and mostly observe until I can see how he interacts with others, how he interacts with nature, and if he's somebody I would want to help.
0: Okay. You watch for a little while longer. You see that they are coming from the east, from where the mountain range to the east is, heading towards the village. As they get to the stream, you see them begin to step down into it, a little bit of splashing in the water as their staff kind of slips on one of the river stones. You see that they actually kind of fall into the stream a little bit and catch themselves on the staff. They seem to be struggling to cross. This leg is giving them some issues.
1: Then I will run up and offer help.
0: You run up and you go to give him an arm to help. And as he turns to face you, he sees a younger man. Probably in his mid-20s, he's got sort of a dark tanned skin. He's completely bald and clean-shaven, and as his hood kind of falls off as he slipped into the stream here, You see that he has these strange tattoos that come down from, like, the top of his head across his eye. It looks like vertical bands, like some kind of strange ritualistic tattoo. But he looks up at you and he says, "Oh, thank you so much. Please, is this somewhere I can rest for a night or two? Please."
1: "Oh, yes, yes, you've reached Honeysuckle. And we have a tavern. And can I help you with your leg at all? Are you okay?"
0: I injured myself on the travel here, but thank you. I just need to rest. If you can lead me to the inn."
1: "Yes, I can do that."
0: "Thank you, thank you." Start to walk into the village towards the inn. He says, "What is your name?"
1: "I'm Belladonna."
0: "Belladonna, it is nice to meet you. I am Gail Hugo."
1: "Nice to meet you, Gail."
0: "Is this an okay place for me to stay for a few days, perhaps?"
1: "Absolutely. Actually,
0: I have money."
1: "Oh, I don't want you to worry about that right now, but..."
0: "Oh, good. I don't have much."
1: "We're going to have a celebration, so it's probably actually a really good time for you to be here. I'll introduce you to the barkeep, because she can help better than I can."
0: "Thank you. Thank you very much." As you go towards the tavern, we'll go over to the barkeep, Willow. You've been working, slinging drinks, as you said. Typically, your days are, like, not super busy, but people will come in for, like, an afternoon, a cool drink, especially in the summer in the afternoon. Some people might come in early in the morning and get a nice little drink. The one thing that's kind of unusual lately is that you actually have an out-of-town guest, which is sort of unusual as your village sits sort of like at a far northern border that doesn't get much traffic. His name is Lars. He's been here for about 3 days. He seems relatively nice and reserved, but most of the time he's just sitting at the bar and like having a couple drinks and eating. He doesn't seem to talk too much, but he'll make small talk.
4: By himself, usually.
0: He's always by himself.
4: Yeah. No one wants to talk to him.
0: Most people aren't super interested in getting to know outsiders because they don't tend to stay very long.
4: Is he there right now?
0: He's there right now.
4: I'm going to offer him. Is he getting the same thing every time?
0: Pretty much. I think your guys' specialty is like honeyed mead.
4: Okay. I'm just going to offer him
3: a Jaeger bomb.
4: I'm just going to offer him a glass.
0: Okay. Yeah, you see he's just finished the first glass of the afternoon, and so you take it and refill it, and he says, "Thanks. Seems like there's a lot going on right now. What's happening?"
4: "Preparing for a festival."
0: "Oh, of course. I knew that."
4: Did you?
0: Yes. That's actually partially why I'm here. I'm supposed to meet a friend."
4: "Oh, is he late?"
0: "No, I'm early."
4: "Okay. So you're going to be here for a little while longer?"
0: "I plan to, at least until after the festival. Are you guys going to be giving free drinks?"
4: "Perhaps."
0: "Great.
4: More of an insider deal, but we'll see how long you stick around."
0: "I know you. How much more of an insider do I need to be?"
4: "You certainly do not."
0: "He just shrugged." He shrugs, accepting that conversation did not really become fruitful for him. And he goes back to drinking silently.
4: "I'll go clean some glasses."
0: Okay. Not too long after that, the door opens and you see Bella, who you're familiar with, and another stranger, the second one of the past few days.
3: Cool.
0: This robed man who is clearly limping heavily on a staff, and Bella's helping him inside.
4: I'll smile at Bella and then I'll look at the man next door. "Hi, you brought a friend."
1: "I just found him in the woods."
3: Like a cat.
1: "He seems injured and he needs a place to rest."
4: I'll walk on the other side of the bar and like kindly put myself between her and the man and like bring him over to a seat.
0: Sure. Yeah, you see this man. You can see in his face and his eyes, he is exhausted. He looks like he's been traveling for days. Clearly, his leg is bothering him quite a bit.
4: Yeah.
0: As you bring him to a seat, he kind of, like, falls into the chair with a heavy groan. And you just hear him go, "Oh, it feels so good to sit down for a little while. Thank you. Thank you. Is there something I can do to repay you?"
1: "Oh, no. Are you okay with, like, some willow bark tea or anything like that? I'm trying to think of what would ease your pain."
0: "Oh, I would happily take some tea. I don't know if willow bark will help my leg, but..."
1: "Okay, I'll be back."
0: "Thank you."
1: "I'm going to run out and go to my mom's place."
4: "Okay,
1: grab
4: We do have drinks here."
1: "Well, I was just going to grab some herbs that might help."
4: "Oh, no, yeah, you should do that."
1: Yeah.
4: Maybe don't tell your mother.
1: I won't.
4: Okay.
0: As Bella runs out to get some herbs from her house, you're left with this a second stranger. You see he starts to pull up his pant leg, puts his foot up on another chair across from him. From his whole knee is swollen to hell. Like, it's all red, it's bruised. You get the sense that it might be, like, fractured, and he's just been walking on it, it seems. So his leg is in really bad shape. But you also note that he has these strange tattoos that go down his face vertically. He's clearly not familiar with this area, and seems to be struggling. Sort of an innocent look to him as well.
4: Okay.
0: He just is dead tired, and he says,
4: "Yeah,
0: is there any chance you have a room open that I could stay in for a few days?"
4: Probably. The rooms aren't...
0: They're upstairs.
4: They're upstairs. Yeah. Oh. Do you want, like,
0: Thank you.
4: Some water first, maybe?
0: Yes, please.
4: Okay.
0: Thank you.
4: Can I put some ice in, like, a towel, maybe?
0: Yeah, you help him out. Lars at the bar is just watching kind of with interest, okay. But not...
3: His name rhymes.
0: Lars at the bar. Yeah, that's right. We're going to go over quickly now. Moth. As you place the last stone in the church steps, the sort of renovated church steps which were broken, you see that the reverend, who you know is Reverend Thaddeus Page, kind of looks at you with a little bit of a smile and a nod of approval, and also with a little bit of pride, like he actually helped and that he accomplished part of this, even though you and your father did all the work. And he says, "Thank you. It looks much better."
5: "Oh, it's our pleasure.
0: Is there something I can get for you? Another drink, perhaps, to cool you off? It seems like you're probably done for the day, and you want to have something to drink. Perhaps I could purchase them for you."
5: "Oh, that'd be wonderful. Never say no to a cold drink."
0: "That's right. Excellent. I have to grab a couple of things inside. I'll meet you at the Bee and Bird."
5: "All right. See you there."
0: Okay. You see he steps away, like, a little excited. You know that he's new to the village. He's been here for about 6 months. Previously, the church was unoccupied. There was no priest or reverend here. And he arrived as sort of like the person tasked with renovating and reestablishing the church here. So he's kind of like hoping that people will accept him and he wants to make friends and things.
5: Okay.
0: So kind of
5: picking up on that.
0: Yeah.
5: "Well, this ought to be interesting."
0: Your father just nods and shrugs. "Yeah, at least he's buying."
5: "That's true. Maybe we should charge him extra for the show, seeing as he just stood and watched."
0: Not a bad idea. I'm not sure he has much more to give.
5: "That's fair. It was more of a joke anyway."
0: "Fair enough.
5: He is buying." "Well, I guess we should make our way over."
0: Okay, make your way over. Enter into the Bee and Bird with your father. Kind of as you enter, a stranger at the bar, who you've probably heard of. He's been here a few days, so word has traveled that that Lars is at the bar. You see Willow, who you know very well, and you see another stranger who's got his leg propped up with a towel full of ice. Very strange scene to walk into to your local village tavern.
5: Quite the sight. I guess we'll walk over to the bar and take a seat, probably by Lars
0: now, okay,
5: who is occupying it.
0: Yep.
5: And wait for the reverend to show up to buy our drinks.
0: As you sit down,
5: might as well wait for him.
0: Yeah. Lars kind of looks and just gives you a nod and says, "Afternoon."
5: "Afternoon."
0: "Working hard?"
5: "Hardly working now."
0: "That's good. Good to hear." A few minutes later, the reverend comes in and says, "Willow, could we get 3 honeyed meads, please? On my tab."
4: "Yeah."
0: "On the church's tab."
4: "Okay. You gonna pay it at some point?"
0: "Yes, yes. Yes, I just..."
4: "Yes. Yep. Get right on it.
0: It's been a slow start. But I'm keeping track."
4: "Okay. Yep."
0: "Thank you." He sits down. And now there's this line of 4 guys sitting at the bar, all not really...
3: At like 2 in the afternoon.
0: Yeah, 2 in the afternoon.
4: "Am I working alone?"
0: Right now, you're... Yeah, right now you're alone.
5: Essentially a vagrant, 2 construction workers.
0: And a priest. If that isn't a setup for a joke. Yeah, exactly.
4: "I'll get them their honeyed meads."
0: "Okay.
4: I will linger for a tip, though."
0: You see the reverend, as he kind of pulls the glass or the mug close to him, he sees you lingering and he a little, like, abashedly, like, looks down at himself, and you see him kind of, like, pat his waist, and he, like, pulls out a copper piece, which is basically enough for one drink, and he kind of, like, puts it on the counter timidly.
4: I'll take it. Yep.
0: Thank you. Thank you. As this strange band gathers in the bar here, we go now to Newt making horseshoes in his shop. How long have you been making horseshoes, do you think, today?
2: That's a good question. Would there be a lot of horses in town? I guess I kind of...
5: How many shoes do I
0: need? Well, you know that the Coopers have two. They have two workhorses, and then...
2: Maybe like a dozen or so, so I've probably been working at it for a few hours or so.
0: Yeah. So your hands are starting to get a little tired of working these horseshoes, and, you know, it's not like you're not used to working long days like this. What do you think you want to do as the day kind of comes to a close and you finished, like, the quota you're trying to meet for the day?
2: Yeah, so as I'm probably, like, finishing up the last couple, probably going to head to the tavern after, you know, I feel like it's a pretty well-established kind of meeting place for the town.
0: Yeah.
2: It's kind of like not a lot to do, so everybody kind of just works, goes to the tavern.
0: Pretty much.
2: So, yeah, as I'm, like, you know, probably, like, dipping the last one into, like, water to, like, cool it off and, like, setting it to the side, I'm probably just, like, taking off my gloves, putting them up on my shelf and just kind of, like, well, that's a good one. I take my goggles off my eyes and put them up on my forehead, and I start kind of, like, closing up the shop for the day.
0: All right. As you start to close up, you see your father, Axel, who's also been doing his own projects today. And he says, Newt.
2: Yeah, hey, what's up?
0: You know, the solstice is in 2 days. I was thinking perhaps we could, make some sort of, game to play.
2: A game? Like...
0: Yeah, you know, for the kids to play.
2: Oh, okay.
0: Or for us to play.
2: I suppose.
0: Do you have any ideas?
2: I mean, I could probably throw together a couple more horseshoes. We could do some
0: horseshoes. What would you do with those?
2: You're not familiar with the game horseshoes? I'll make an iron spike. I'll put it in the ground on one end, right?
0: Okay.
2: And about like 20 meters or so the other way. Put another one in the ground.
0: I see.
2: And we try to throw the horseshoes so that they go around the spike, and that's
0: impossible.
2: It's how really would you? Not.
0: How would that happen?
2: It's is there like? There's probably, like, a pole or something in the
0: office. Oh, yeah, for sure.
2: So I'm going to, like, literally just grab one of the horseshoes and be like, huh? Hold it up and be like,
0: yeah. He looks. He's like, trying to pay attention.
2: Like, kind of just, like, toss it to, like, try to get it.
0: Roll a dexterity check.
3: The first roll.
2: The first roll.
3: Let's go.
2: Save or just straight?
0: Just a straight check.
2: That is a 17 plus 2.
0: So okay.
2: 19.
0: You're clearly familiar with this game, and maybe you've played it before, and you...
2: Just invented it right now.
0: You just invented it right now. Yeah. You hit this pole, and it clangs loudly, and it kind of, like, slides down the pole, rotating quickly.
2: It's kind of...
0: And he looks at you like he just saw a miracle, and he says, wow, you have your mother's inventiveness.
2: Thanks, I guess. Yeah, I figured, you know, that could be something.
0: Horseshoes it is.
2: Okay, yeah.
0: I'll begin to make them.
2: Okay.
0: How many should I have? 50?
2: I think maybe like four.
0: Four. I'll start with four.
2: Four spikes, four horseshoes. Should be solid.
0: I'm going to practice all night.
2: All right.
0: Bring me back some meat.
2: Yeah, I'm going to head over to the tavern.
0: Have fun.
2: Thanks.
0: Hey.
2: Good, yeah.
0: I love you.
2: Right back at ya.
0: Get out of here, kid. You head to the tavern.
2: Yeah.
0: We're gonna jump now.
3: he's looking at the horseshoe like,
2: he's like analyzing it.
0: Amazing. Ren, you're out chopping wood with your father, preparing for what is going to be a massive bonfire in 2 days. Typically, it's set up atop one of the small hills, like just outside of the village center. And in previous years, it has been maybe over exaggerated. It is like way too big to be necessary. Exactly, yes. But you have gathered quite a bit already. you probably have enough for today if you wanted to stop, or you could keep working and get some extra work done for tomorrow.
3: You know, we always got to outdo ourselves every year, Dad. Yeah, we got to make the fire bigger and bigger.
0: Well, you know, it seems to make people happy.
3: Well, when the sun goes down, can't see.
0: That's true. It is nice. It's nice to be able to see.
3: What do you want to do today? Do you want to keep going?
0: I'll tell you what. Festival's coming up. We shouldn't overwork ourselves.
3: It's true. Can't
0: Why don't you take the rest of the day off?
3: Okay.
0: Just, are you gonna
3: come too? Are you just going
0: to... I'll work a little bit longer, just to make sure that we have what we need. But,
3: okay.
0: We'll just see you later at dinner.
3: I'll head to the inn, grab a drink, and then I'll probably come back at some point and help you out more.
0: That sounds good.
3: All right. I'll be back.
0: Okay.
3: Need anything?
0: No.
3: All right. I'll see you soon.
0: See you soon. I think you probably see Newt on the way. Your cousin.
3: Hey, Newt. What's up, man?
6: Hey, how are you? You going to the tavern?
3: Yeah. I'm only like 5 feet away from you.
6: I'm deaf.
3: Both ears.
6: Yeah.
1: You forgot to take your earplugs out.
6: Yeah.
3: Yeah. You'll have your goggles
6: hitting
3: on.
6: Iron all day, you know?
3: I like to think that you just have perfectly clean skin where your goggles are, and then everything like else is just soot.
6: Smut. Yeah, absolutely.
3: All right, I'm gonna go get a drink. You coming?
6: Yeah, no, I was actually on my way there right now. I was the chopping today.
3: Slow, it's hot.
6: It's a toasty one today, definitely.
0: As you guys discuss your wood for the day, you enter the tavern. All these people gathered at the bar, stranger at the table nearby. You go sit down and are poured a drink as well. Now Willow kind of having to overexert a little bit as there's all these people and...
4: She's pretty good at it.
0: Yeah.
4: Yeah.
0: Yeah. You know.
3: You slide the glass down the bar.
4: Oh, yeah.
0: Yeah, exactly. Belladonna returns with a fistful of herbs or a pouch full of herbs and begins to make tea. And now you all linger in this room together with this stranger, Lars, at the bar. A second stranger who none of you have seen before, who's got this busted leg propped up on a chair.
3: Would we know Lars? Like, is he just hanging out?
0: He's been here for like 3 days, so you all know he's here. Whether or not you've like talked to him, the other new guy is brand new. Yeah.
3: You said he's bald with a tribal kind of esque.
0: Yeah, completely bald, completely clean shaven, and this like vertical band of. This strange-looking tattoo that goes over one eye. And I think now that he's kind of, like, had some time to rest and has maybe taken off his cloak, you see that there's more tattoos, like, along his collarbone or shoulder.
6: I think as Ren and I kind of, like, walk in, I'm probably going to, like tilt my head over towards him, like, kind of nonchalantly be like, you see this guy right here?
3: What'd you do to your knee?
0: Oh, it was injured on the trip across the sea to get here. But
3: were you walking?
0: And then, yes, I had to walk. I took the mountain path to the east.
3: Okay.
6: There's mountains all around us.
0: The one to the east. My guides, they only went so far as about 3 miles from here, maybe.
6: Where are you heading?
0: I'm going to the north.
6: Anywhere in particular? Or?
0: Not right now, but I'm on a mission to proselytize.
6: Oh. Okay. I'm gonna look at Ren and be like I don't know what that word means.
3: We could just fake it, all right?
6: Yeah, okay. Proselytize.
3: What do all those markings mean on your body? You know,
0: these are a sign of my devotion, a mark of the training that I went through and.
3: Okay. What?
0: The knowledge I learned.
3: Is it for like a specific being?
0: Yes, I worship the Keeper of Storms.
6: Oh, the Keeper of Storms.
3: That sounds interesting.
0: If anyone would like to roll a religion check, you could see if you know anything about the Keeper of Storms.
6: We can all hear it too, right?
0: Everyone can hear it.
3: I have -1, so I'm not even going to roll.
0: Okay.
3: I don't think Ren is particularly interested in the idea.
0: Fair enough.
3: He's probably... I don't know.
0: Fair enough.
1: I got an 18.
6: Awesome.
0: Great.
6: I got a 16.
0: Okay. Anyone get above a 15 other than Newt and
1: Paul? Also 16.
0: 16. Okay.
3: All right, you could ask Fight.
4: Some people.
6: She's proficient?
1: Yeah, if I'm proficient.
0: You add your proficiency bonus, which is +2, if you didn't already.
1: That's And a dirty 20.
0: Amazing. Nice. With a 16 and whatever Newt said he got.
2: 16.
0: A 16. Both of you have heard of the Keeper of Storms. It is one of many deities that are not prevalent in Honeysuckle or the regions nearby. Most of you guys, all of you guys are familiar with the Keepers of the Light, which is a trio of deities that are sort of represented by the sun, the moon, and darkness, and are all kind of typically worshipped as a unit.
6: Can we kind of figure how far he's come, like, based off of, like where that would be?
0: Yeah, I think with 16s, you guys know that this is a member of the Stormvale Isle, which is an island off of the eastern coast of the mainland continent. It is quite a distance from here. To get here, he's probably traveled for weeks over land and sea. And the Keeper of Storms, in what limited knowledge you two have, I wouldn't say she's not benevolent, famous for, like, a hot temper and wrath and smiting those who are wrongdoers in their terms. With a 20 total, I think you know that they also call the Keeper of Storms Malus, is sort of like another name. You know, recalling this knowledge, he introduced himself as Gale Hugo. Gale is a title, not a first name. That is what these missionaries call themselves, Gales.
5: That's really cool.
7: Oh, like wind.
1: Like
7: wind.
0: Exactly. Like the wind. Like
6: the boomerang. Would me and Ren, or not Ren, sorry, me and Moth kind of be like...
7: Yeah, me.
6: So we know of the Tempest thing, right? Would we think that, like, oh, this guy might be kind of, like, suspicious because of that, or...
0: I think this party is not particularly religious, as we established in our character creation. So I think to you guys, it's just another deity. In this version of D&D, our deities are not... There's no evidence of their existence, as there is in a lot of other D&D games.
5: This guy's just some religious nut.
0: He's just another religious nut to you guys.
6: God didn't help him.
0: And he's a missionary, so obviously he's particularly devout.
7: Storm winds break your knee?
0: Yes, there was a storm. It was a blessing from the Keeper of Storms, a test, which upon surviving I had passed.
6: Ah.
0: But it has given me some trouble since then.
6: Best of luck on your trip. We're having a festival here pretty soon, so...
0: I heard. I may linger here for a few days if my leg needs time to heal. If you ever have any questions about the Keeper of Storms or anything in general, I would love to get to know some of you.
6: Yeah. No, I'll, if I come around to it, I'll take you up on that. Thanks.
0: I'll be here, I think.
3: Yeah, I don't see you moving much.
0: Right.
3: Probably stay off of that for a while.
0: I'll try. The staff has helped.
3: Are you on a time crunch, or are you able to rest?
0: No, my mission is... simply to go and spread the word of the Keeper of Storms, and
3: okay.
0: I have no set day to return.
3: Okay. Sounds fun. Sounds like you're getting stuff done. Hope you're enjoying your stay so far. Pretty nice town.
0: Well, the tea is good. Thank you.
3: It's good.
1: I'm also going to, now that I've actually seen his leg, is it okay if I take a look at that?
0: Of course.
1: Is my diagnosis.
0: Make a medicine check.
3: Sideways.
1: Like, ooh. 15.
0: You get the sense that he probably has, like, a slight fracture in his, like, knee. It's very swollen and bruised. Clearly very painful for him. He should not have been walking on it, and he doesn't have a splint or anything. I think just at a quick glance, this guy will probably need, like, if he wants to fully recover, he'll probably need a couple weeks at least. But if he's determined to continue on his path, he should at least have some kind of splint or, like, you know, a horse, something to assist him.
6: Maybe not walk.
1: Can you remind me, is there I know my mom and I are herbalists, but is there, like, an actual healer? Or
0: not really. It's basically you guys are, like...
1: Okay, so I'm... Okay. In that case, I'm going to do what I can for him. I'll probably go, hey, Ren.
3: What's up?
1: Do you have some straight sticks about this long that I could use to split
3: his
1: leg.
3: I'm sure my dad has a cutoff somewhere back at the shop.
1: That'd be great.
3: Yeah, I'll be right back. Give me like 2 minutes.
1: Okay, thank you.
0: Okay, Ren runs out of the tavern to
8: full
0: go
8: sprint.
0: Home. Sprinting through the village.
8: I got this right now.
0: The door opens again, and you see another resident of the village. This is the Tollmaster on a little ridge to the, like, northwest. Southwest of the village is a toll castle, which is rarely ever used, but as your village kind of marks the border between the, like, the Northlands and your own kingdom, there is technically a toll that needs to be paid for travelers who are crossing that border.
8: It's also a troll.
0: He enters in. You know this man's name is Trout Tolman. People call him TT. He's an older man. He's very meek. He looks sort of fragile. Very thin gray hair. Kind of droopy, like wrinkled face. And he comes in and he kind of like hobbles in a little bit. And he goes up to the bar and plops down heavily. Now, making the fifth man in this line of people at the bar.
8: The bar just keeps getting longer.
0: And,
6: how long is it?
0: And you hear him go, "Woo!
5: That good, huh, TT?
0: Not good.
5: Oh, not bad, huh, TT?
0: Bad.
5: What's going on?
0: Something's going on at the castle.
5: And that thing is?
0: Smells. Smells terrible. I don't know what it is. But, if it's all right with you, Willow, I might be staying here for a few days.
4: Yep, it's all right.
0: Till it clears out.
4: Yep. You want the usual?
0: Yeah, please. There's a lot of people in here.
6: Yeah, I'm going to walk over to the bar and kind of like, you know, pat Moth on the back. Like, be like, hey, how's it going?
5: Hey, what's up?
6: Same old, same old.
5: Horseshoes?
6: It's horseshoes, yeah. Back at the horseshoes, yep.
5: You think they'd last longer?
6: You would think so, right? They're raw iron. It's very
5: super weird.
6: Yeah. Anyway, a lot of new people around here.
5: Yeah, I mean, this guy Blotters, I guess, has been here for a couple of days now. But like the guy with the bum leg, he just stumbled in with Willow.
6: Yeah, he was talking about some tempest stuff. You know, you heard of that.
0: Dope. Keeper of storms, he says as he overhears.
8: Oh yeah. Oh, I don't think you guys realize this room is entirely just. with like seven bodies, and you two are just like, yeah, that guy's weird,
6: that
8: man.
6: Guy's, that guy back there is a weirdo. It's
5: on brand.
8: Yeah, I think it's very home village. Kind of
6: like lean over the table towards Willow and put up two fingers, and be like,
1: yep.
6: Especially
1: since you don't have the best hearing, so you can talk louder.
0: Yeah.
5: Quickly finish the rest of my first drink.
6: Yeah.
0: The Reverend, who's been mostly silent, kind of looks at you and says, "Is it all right if I only pay for the first?"
9: Yes.
0: Thank you.
9: Yeah, thank you for the first drink. And the...
0: Of course.
9: And the work, honestly.
0: Yes, well,
9: you've been keeping us quite busy.
0: It's looking much better. It was quite disheveled when I first arrived, but thanks to you, it's beginning to look like a proper church.
9: Well, it's nothing a little... elbow grease can't take care of.
0: Should get those elbows checked out if they're greasy.
9: Oh, it's an expression.
0: Oh, of course. He kind of turns in his stool to face away from the bar and looks at the missionary of a different religion.
8: Like,
0: and you see they kind of like make eyes, they like look at each other and they give each other a nod. That's all. They just kind of... Yeah,
8: just the motorcycle, like, wave as they drive by each other.
6: Guy on a street.
0: Trout Tolman says, "Has anyone been hearing anything weird lately?"
6: I don't hear much of anything, to be honest.
0: I've been hearing all these strange things, and I've been smelling this weird smell at the castle. It's really starting to get on my nerves.
5: Do you smell it now?
0: No, just at the castle.
5: Okay, I'm just making sure you're not having...
0: He sniffs his armpit, and he's like, "No, just the usual musk."
6: Mm. What can you describe?
0: It's like sour.
6: Sour.
0: It smells like
6: fruit sour.
0: Rotten fruit or rotten meat. It's really strong up at the castle.
9: And there's a sound too?
0: Well, every once in a while I hear like a clang or something. I figure it's just my old ears playing tricks on me, but I don't know. Maybe we got something living in there. Critter. Something.
6: Huh.
4: How many people, are like usually a lot of people in this castle, or is it?
0: Typically it's just him.
4: It's just him.
0: He's the toll keeper. Okay. I think.
8: Is it a castle or is it just like a tower?
0: It is technically a castle. It's like a multi-roomed, like two-story building with a couple of towers, and you know it connects to one of the two bridges that goes across the river. But he's the keeper. He's the only one that typically lives there. However, I do think that it is maybe like a place where, in your younger days, or maybe even now, you guys go hang out and like. Maybe have a couple drinks at night because it's got a good view of the entire village and the river.
8: So it's kind
0: of
8: like a lighthouse.
6: Take up the pipe weed.
4: Is this something he's been complaining about to me?
0: This is the first time you've heard of it. Yeah.
6: I'll get that checked out.
0: I'd love to, but who's going to check it out?
1: I'll come take a look.
9: We can check it out.
0: Oh, it's all right, Bella. You don't have to. I don't want you to, you know, get hurt or anything.
1: He'll get hurt. I don't know. I know a lot about animals, so maybe I can figure out what it is.
6: Yeah, something dead could have crawled under, you know, or died under there, under the foundation.
0: If you want to, you know, I obviously I'm not really in any condition. He looks down at his own old frail body to catch anything if there's something loose in there. So, you know, if you want to.
6: Okay, we can take a look, yeah.
9: Yeah, I can try to figure out how it got in, at least, to the foundation.
6: That's bad.
0: I would feel better if someone went with her, just in case.
4: I was going to say, I was like, I'd probably walk up to Moth at the bar and be like, you're going to go too, right? Will you keep an eye on her?
9: Yeah, absolutely.
4: Thank you.
9: Whatever you want. I mean, sorry. Yeah, I'll go.
0: You hear Lara's chuckle at the end of the bar a little bit. And Ren comes back with his small straight sticks of wood.
1: Is this something that needs to be set?
0: His leg?
1: Yeah.
8: Got your sticks.
1: Thank you. Can you do me a favor?
8: Hand them to the old guy.
1: And
0: I've always wanted sticks.
8: Oh.
1: I have bad news. Your leg needs to be set. And it's gonna hurt real bad.
8: But you can bite down on one of them.
1: Right. And
4: I'll bring him a shot.
6: I'm just gonna.
0: Okay, you get some of the.
4: Some of the hard stuff.
6: Yeah. Intently watch it.
1: Is it okay if I'm gonna see if Ren can hold you and then I can set the leg?
4: Might I suggest you do this in a room upstairs?
1: Okay, we can do that.
4: Maybe put him on a bed.
8: Nah, he's already here. We put him on the floor, right?
4: This is a bar.
0: Lars says, not really a good one.
4: I'm going to take his drink away.
0: I'm just kidding.
4: No.
8: Yeah, I'm just kidding.
4: This guy thinks he knows me.
0: He leans on his arm and just sulks in the corner.
9: That's not a good part. You're cut off.
1: Yeah?
8: Yeah, all right. We should probably make sure that he, you know, is decent.
4: Just keep up appearances, maybe.
0: The Reverend says, do you need any help? I could,
8: Sure, of course.
0: If you want me to pull on his leg, I could do that.
1: I think I'm okay with it. I've set many a bone. But I definitely will need help getting him upstairs or into a room.
8: Yeah, I'll assist him.
6: Yeah, I'm just gonna slide off from the bar and be like...
0: Okay. A couple of you slide over and pick him up. You bring him up to one of the rooms upstairs. You unlock it for them, Willow, with your master keys. And you set him in the bed. Modest little room, just enough to stay comfortable for a couple nights on the road. And you sit him down, and he's kind of like been, you know, squirming a little bit, uncomfortable in pain as you've lifted him and helped him up the stairs. And you can tell he's a little, like, hesitant and worried because he knows it's going to hurt. But he lets you guys do your thing.
6: I'm going to have, like, two little shot glasses that I got before we left. And, like, hand one to him.
0: He takes it.
6: As he, like, goes for the scrim. Oh, no. Just drink it myself.
0: Okay.
6: Whew. He's going to do a show.
0: Please, go easy.
1: Here, bite this piece of leather.
3: Well, I was going to say, I give him one of the sticks and then I wrap it in leather.
0: He bites them both.
1: Okay. All right.
3: He's got two mouths.
1: So you hold him here.
3: Okay.
1: And I will take care of the rest.
3: You do you. Okay? He's not going anywhere.
1: Yep. All right. Okay. Do you want me to count down?
0: Yes, please.
1: Okay.
10: Two.
3: I hold up my fingers on two.
1: Yep.
0: Okay.
1: Three, two.
0: Okay. Make a medicine check with advantage.
3: You want me to do any sort of check for holding him down?
0: No, you're so much stronger than him. Okay. There's no no chance.
1: So that's a 19, I think.
0: 19, yeah. You set his leg and you know, clamping down on this leather and this stick, you hear him scream, muffled scream. And those of you who are still down at the bar, if you are still down at the bar, but particularly like Lars, the Reverend, who are down there, and Trout, they all just hear from upstairs like, oh!
3: All of their eyebrows raised.
0: And they all look at each other.
10: And then just go back to drinking.
0: And, but you set his leg successfully. And you can tell that after that moment of intense pain, there's this wave of relief as it begins to settle a little bit. Still hurts and still needs to be like in a splint and recover for a while. But you can tell it's removed some of the burden. And he spits out the stick and he says, "Thank you. Thank you. I think perhaps I should rest for a while."
1: Yes, yep. I'm going to splint this, and then you should definitely rest.
0: All right.
1: I am so sorry.
0: Do you have any more of that alcohol?
1: Let Willow know if you need anything from me, but maybe Willow will help. But good luck.
0: Thank you very much. You've been very helpful. If you ever want to talk about the Keeper of Storms, you know where to find me.
1: Yep.
3: I'm still holding him. Just like, okay, all right. All right. Good luck, man.
0: Thank you.
3: I like do the dad thing where I just squeeze his shoulder. And
0: yeah, okay. Excellent. You leave him in a room to recover and return.
10: Okay. Oh, yeah, I was just watching.
0: Return downstairs to the bar where you've all gathered. Now just you, the Tollman, the Reverend, and
3: he's
0: Lars.
3: He's not dead.
9: That's good.
3: They just yelled a lot.
9: Well, yeah, long way from the heart, you know?
3: Yeah, yeah, that's true.
10: Yeah.
3: Is that a religion thing? Is that like
9: that's a construction thing?
3: Oh, okay. Fair enough. Yeah, he's fine.
9: Yeah, he'll be
3: alright. He might die. I just sit at the bar next to Lars. Grab a cool. drink.
0: He looks at it thirstily.
3: It's on my upper lip. This is great.
0: Trout Tollman kind of looks around again and says, "Sounds like that went well."
3: Hey, TT.
10: About as good as it could.
0: Hey, Ren. Have you been hearing anything strange lately?
3: Like
0: clanging or banging sound or scurrying or scuttling?
3: Well, yeah, I live right down the street from Newt, so yeah, all the time.
0: Oh, I was thinking more like something that's not supposed to be there. The castle has been these sounds and smells. I think some of your friends here are going to go check it out for me.
3: Sure.
10: Yeah, you want to come after?
3: Yeah. Okay.
0: Just be careful. It's just me up there, so I kind of know where everything is, but...
3: I mean, do you want to come?
0: No.
3: Okay.
10: No, not really.
3: Okay.
0: It takes a lot of energy for me to walk down here, so...
3: Fair enough.
10: Yeah, I suppose.
3: How far away is the castle from?
0: It's like 15 minutes.
3: Yeah, it's a tough walk.
0: I appreciate it. Let me know what you find.
3: Yeah, no worries.
0: Do you want me to watch the bar while you're gone, Willow?
4: I'd appreciate it.
0: Yeah, no problem.
4: It was a
0: it's like 3 p.m.
4: Oh, wow. Okay.
3: Yeah, Lars is 7 deep, man. Okay. He's been here for 3 days.
10: He probably should have been cut off, honestly.
0: No drinks for the stranger?
10: You had a shot. Yeah, he's good.
4: The
0: other stranger.
3: The guy upstairs?
4: He thinks he knows me.
10: Uh-huh.
3: Yeah. Oh, that stranger. As I look at Lars. That one?
4: That one.
3: Oh, I'm sitting right next to him, by the way.
0: Yeah. he's just staring at you.
3: Yeah.
0: He's like, how long does it take to not be a stranger?
10: I mean, a couple days.
3: We've all lived here our whole life, so I hate to break it to you, but you're starting a little late.
0: Well, I have money, unlike your reverend.
10: You want to come check out the Dole Castle with us?
0: Absolutely not.
10: All right. Well,
3: that doesn't make you any less of a
9: We'll never get close if we don't hang out.
2: Yeah.
8: What the heck, man?
0: Make a persuasion check.
6: Wants to be friends, but doesn't want to hang out.
9: So, how does 22?
0: 22.
8: Now you're best friend.
9: 17 plus 5.
4: You know what? Something has brain.
0: Amazing. You look at him. He's a pretty sour figure. I mean, he's got like short cropped hair. He's got like the deep creases in his brows, like he furrows them a lot. Whether that's from squinting or looking at things with some determined or angered. He does have some clear like scars like on his chin and on his cheek.
6: Like human as well.
0: He's human. He looks like he's either had a life of work or battle. And as you say, we'll never be friends if we don't hang out, he kind of like chuckles a little bit. He says, yeah, I suppose that's a good point. Sure, why not? Maybe it'll be fun.
2: Hell yeah.
6: I grab my mug and I just chug the rest of it.
8: We could like hang out during do you want to go, actually?
0: Yeah. Why not? Okay. I'm not doing anything else.
8: Okay.
9: All right.
8: Great. We ready to go?
0: Lead the way.
8: Anybody else need anything?
9: No, I think I'm...
8: A little road soda?
9: Ooh. Yeah, one for the road.
6: Oh, yeah, I do need a mead for the old man.
8: Upstairs?
4: Is his drinks to go a thing?
0: This is your place right now.
4: Oh, that's true.
0: Your sister isn't here. Your dad isn't here right now.
6: We're always there.
4: Yeah.
1: I feel like there's a system, probably.
4: There's just like a barrel outside. Returnable.
6: That's awesome. Right. Just like a library.
1: Everybody has one mug that they just like keep on their belt loop or whatever.
0: Oh, yeah,
1: like,
0: yeah, I mean, that is like pretty standard.
6: Yeah.
0: I also think that, you know, Moth, Willow, Ren, and Newt are all, like, basically the same age, 29, 30, around there. So you guys all grew up together and probably have a system, like...
6: I just poured the drink myself.
0: Yeah. The five of you and Lars go up to the Toll Castle.
8: Our new best friend.
0: As he kind of just follows from behind, you see that he does have a sword. A long sword, which is not something that many people carry, especially those who live in the village. There's no need for them. You arrive to all of you. It's familiar. It's technically a castle. It's small, and it is still in pretty good condition. Offers like a fortified place. This is kind of also probably the emergency shelter of the village. If anything crazy happens, everyone goes to the Toll Castle. But you get there, and immediately you can all smell what Trout Tolman was talking about. Even from the outside, as you kind of enter through the main gate, you smell this really like acrid, rotten meat kind of smell. It smells terrible.
1: I was going to ask, does it smell like infection?
6: Yeah, I was going to say, with the medical person, would you should be familiar with like...
0: You can make it like a nature check, if you'd like.
6: A dead animal, like a dead human, dead orc, dead half-elf.
1: Not very good.
6: Do they smell different? I feel like an orc would smell different than
1: I think that's only a four.
0: It smells like rotten meat, but there's something off about it that that you just don't recognize.
1: Let's take a look. I don't think it's anything super big. It's probably just something died.
8: You said
4: when was
8: it's
4: the
8: not-
4: last time you took out the trash?
0: He's not here with you. Oh, yeah. He stayed at the bar.
8: Wait, we should write a letter.
1: We have Lars, not the...
4: Not TT. TT's watching the bar.
0: Yeah.
8: You said it's a small castle. Would we be able to walk the perimeter and just see if anything is, like, egregiously wrong?
0: Of course. Make a perception check as you take a walk around.
4: Maybe. Are there windows?
0: There are windows.
4: Are they closed?
0: They are closed.
4: I'm going to start cracking some windows.
0: Okay. Good. Are you going inside or are you opening them from the outside?
4: I'll go in.
0: Okay.
1: I'll go in with you. I mean,
0: yeah. Yeah, so Ren is taking a look around the perimeter to see if he notices anything off. Meanwhile, Willow and Bella go inside to start opening windows, try to air the place out. What about Moth and Newt? What are you two up to at this moment? And Lars, I think Lars is going to stick with Ren. He's going to go around the perimeter with
1: probably
0: him.
1: Probably feel safe as a Ren. The guy with me.
9: It's really right up on top of it already. So I think I'm going to start maybe looking for a hole.
6: Yeah.
9: In the outside.
6: I probably will.
0: So you're going to go kind of with Ren.
8: Yeah.
0: Okay. And what did you say?
6: Well, I guess I suppose if both of them are doing that, I'll probably just kind of like walk inside and see if I can
0: look okay.
6: it from the inside.
0: Great. So...
1: Do orcs have better sense of smell?
0: No.
6: No.
1: Okay.
8: Great vision.
6: Vision, yeah. But
1: okay. Nothing about smells. Right.
0: Okay, so, Ren, what did you get on your perception check?
8: I got a 13.
0: 13. Moth, if you would like to make one as well.
9: 11.
0: And I will make one for Lars.
1: Yeah, I make one to see if I can follow the smell.
0: Sure, why doesn't everyone just make
6: natural 20.
0: Okay, natural 20. Great.
4: There's a natural 20.
6: Oh,
8: you did it.
0: And what did Willow get?
4: Willow got an 8.
0: Okay. So the crew outside, so that's Moth, Ren, and Lars, go around the perimeter. It doesn't take very long to walk around the entirety of the exterior. You do notice that on what would be like the western side, so kind of like the back of the castle if you were approaching from the village, there's a part, it's kind of on like a little hill, and there's a part that's like a little bit of a steep cliff that Ren in particular, you notice... has some markings, like something clambered up, like some kind of creature climbed up and left like these markings, these scratch markings, and kind of like broke off the edge of this little cliff face. But after that, you don't see any sign of like a hole or any entrance from the outside. So you kind of do the loop, and there's nothing that your troop can find, any evidence of a creature infiltrating or anything like that. And from the inside, we have Willow, Bella, and Newt. You guys take a look around. Inside the castle, the smell is 100 times worse. In fact, I'd actually like you all to make a constitution saving throw.
6: 6 plus 2.
0: Okay, 8 for Newt.
1: I got an 8.
0: 8 for Bella.
4: Willow got a 5.
0: Willow got a 5. Okay. While you are inside the castle, the three of you effectively have the poisoned condition, which makes it more difficult to do skill checks and attacks. But we're going to keep the perception checks you made when you first entered. So as you're walking about, you start to feel this nausea in your stomachs, and it's just overwhelming your senses. The place is kind of a mess, but not in a way that seems unlikely or unfamiliar, because Trout Tolman, in his old age, does not do too much housekeeping. There is a space that is meant to be a small armory, but it is basically barren. There's, like, a couple arrows and a longbow and, like, some short swords. A master bedroom that has, like, a little desk and a couple bookshelves in two of the corners and a fireplace. You then move into a kitchen area where you see a furnace and, like, a bread oven. In this room in particular, the smell is terrible, and it overwhelms, like, the smell of, like, yeast and bread and preserves. And with a natural 20, Newt, you see that there is evidence of scavenging. Jars of preserves have been opened and emptied, a way that you don't expect Trout to treat his food stores. Mm-hmm. Like some preserved meats that are kept in one area, and they've been like torn through, and just like scraps and shreds of meat all over the floor. And with a natural 20, you see a trail that leads further into the castle.
6: Is there like a window near me to the outside, or am I in like in an enclosed
0: section? I think in this room in the kitchen, there is just the only like exit would be the door you came in, the door that leads out, but no windows.
6: Would there be any way for me to like kind of backtrack a little bit and like holler back to everybody and be like, hey, it's in here?
0: Ren, Moth, and Lars join inside. They come and regroup with everybody as you've picked up on this trail.
1: Can I check in the oven?
6: Oh, yeah, it's bad.
0: What's that?
1: Can I just check in the oven / chimney or whatever?
0: Yeah, you check in there.
1: For some reason, I need to check there.
0: It does not seem like anything is living in there. I would like Ren and Moth to make a constitution save as they enter the castle.
6: Should warn you. Sorry.
0: What'd you get, Ren?
8: 14.
0: Moth?
9: 5.
4: Hey, dude.
0: Okay. Moth and Lars are both poisoned as well. You feel sickened, nausea set in. Lars, with a natural 1, throws up on the floor.
6: Oh,
0: and he says, I knew I'd regret coming with you.
6: Maybe wait outside.
8: Yeah.
0: I'm fine.
8: Yeah, wait, Everyone looks at Ren and just have a clothespin on my nose. Yes, it's not that bad.
0: He told us it was going to stink. Yeah, I don't know. So you're all gathered, everyone in here, but Ren is effectively poisoned. But Newt, you have a trail.
6: Yeah, so I'm going to kind of like...
8: What is it, boy?
6: I'm going to point it out. So it's like a physical trail of like
0: yeah.
6: just stuff's

0: Ooh, you look so good with a sword.
1: I'm so excited about this.
2: Okay, so Moth is ready to fight. You guys gear up as you follow the path for a few more rooms. You go into one of the two towers of the castle. As you open it, it's like a storage area. Crates and boxes, barrels of supplies. In this room as well, there is also like a little wooden wall divider and a little wooden door. You open, there is in like one of the corners a puddle in the ground that is not supposed to be there. And as you open this door, a wave of nauseating smell hits each of you. This puddle seems to be the source. As you look at it closer, the trail leads into it, and there's this thin, oily film on the top of the water.
3: I'm gonna be honest, I don't know why you all have weapons. It's probably dead by the smell.
2: As you look at it, it looks like it goes fairly deep.
4: Okay. Take the short sword that I got from the other room, and I'll poke it into the puddle.
2: Okay, I would like you to make a dexterity saving throw.
4: Oh, that's cool.
5: I was gonna toss something in it, but you...
4: I was using...
2: He's got innate intelligence. He's just going for it.
6: Hey, I'm right there with him.
4: 21.
2: Okay, amazing.
0: So dexterous. Not
2: as far. You poke into the water, it breaks through this thin, oily film, and you see it kind of like almost break a little bit and separate. Ooh. And as it kind of creates this little ripple in the water, you see looking back at you two yellow eyes.
4: Guys, this stuff is... Oh my god, what is that?
2: A large creature that looks sort of like a humanoid bipedal salamander leaps out of the pool in front of the party, and we'll pick up next week.
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Okay, that was Mama Cass doing Dream a Little Me. And after that was one of the original recordings of that from 1930. And that would have been Wayne King's Orchestra, sung by Ernie.

Burchill. Okay, now we're going to play some very early records. The first one will be Aileen Stanley and Billy Murray. Billy Murray was prolific. He was in the recording studio quite a bit. And probably made millions of records way back when, 1905 to around the 20s, early 20s. Anyway, and then we'll play that. And then after that, we're going to play from 1908, Collins and Harlan, My Gal Irene.

Okay, that was from, 120 years ago records. It's amazing. And you know, when they made these records back then, way back when, they couldn't stamp out enough records from the masters. So what they had to do is they had to stay in the studio pretty much like a all-day job, just recording the same three-minute tune over and over again to give them enough masters to stamp out enough records. A few years later, they finally figured out how to make a stronger stamper so that they could stamp out these shellac records. They were made out of shellac, but also made from clay, a clay binder, maybe some ground slate, maybe some, you know, records that they broke up into pieces to make new ones. Anyway, it was a formula that they all used that they tried to keep secret and how they mastered them. Anyway, now we're going to play, we're going to get into the 20s now. This is Vernon Dalhart playing in a couple tunes.

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Eat the bale of hay for dinner, and on top of that, Marcel tries to drink up all the water in the Erie Canal. No bridge ever bought it down. No bridge, you got the finest feeling down.

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So I guess I shot a darn old deer. Got a horse and a cow, a mule and a plow. So I'll get along somehow. A signpost where the old roads fork that says this takes you to New York. For an hour or two I sat up there and

Okay, that was Vernon Dalhart. He made quite a few recordings too in his time. That's from the mid-20s, and if you notice, had the banjo. They use banjos a lot in acoustic recordings because the banjo is loud, louder than a guitar, and you needed something, you know, to get into the horn, make it loud enough to record. Anyway, now we're going to go to the late 20s when they went electric. If you ever go through a box of 78 records, if you ever see the term electrified or electric process, sometimes in zigzaggy letters, then you know you got a record from either from 26 all the way up to about 29 when they stopped doing that. So you kind of date those 78 records if you see that on the record, electrically processed. And when they electrically use microphones and tube amplifiers, they got a better sound. They got more bass, and then they really got into the bass because they never had it before with the acoustic records. So I'm going to play you some 20s electrical recordings.

Okay, that was Helen Kane from 1928. And before that, we heard Ted Weems and Piccolo Pete. Those are both from the late 20s, and if you notice, they have much more bass than acoustic recordings. And boy, they love the bass, because of the next couple tunes you're going to hear, Bix Beiderbecke tunes with Frankie Trumba, or from 1927. Pay attention to the bass sax for the bass. And then the next tune after that, they'll have a real jug blowing, real bassy, because they never had it before in the early 20s, so they were kind of making it up for lost time, I guess. So here we go with Bix and Frankie Trumbauer, and then Memphis Jug Band after that.

That was the jug band that we just heard. It's called the Memphis Jug Blowers from the late 20s. You know, another thing I'd like to point out, a lot of these older recordings, they're done live. So whenever you listen to these old records, these old recordings, pretty much before 1950, it's all live. In other words, the whole band would play. In the 20s, usually it was just one microphone with like a nine-piece band, and they would have to get closer to the mic to do their lead breaks and all that. So there was like a lot of pacing around while they were playing in front of one microphone, cutting one master disc. They had no tape. They had no dubbing or anything back then. So it's just live. These are live in the studio recordings. Kind of interesting. Okay, now we're going to go get into the 30s. And now what they did in the 30s is they had better microphones, and they had multiple microphones, maybe three microphones, and they could mix them. But nonetheless, still live recording. Okay, here we go.

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Old Stephen's mugging. 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

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Not the Andrew sisters. These girls, they were before the Andrew sisters. They're the 30s. Anyway, we're going to go, I think, into the 40s now. You know, we're progressing. Just remember, all these tunes are live. Okay. All right, so...

Okay, that was Memphis Mini. Let me pronounce that properly. And then after that, Lionel Hampton. I don't know how he played the piano. I'm thinking, could he have played it with drumsticks like that or his fingers? I mean, how do you play a piano like that? But that, there again, live. That's a live tune in the studio. Anyway, and of course, in Memphis, busy doing the blues. So, okay, let's stick around and stay with the 40s here for a while. Here we go.

0: 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This is Brain Rot with your DJ Irony Poison. I just started off the show playing Norma Dream. She is a local crush around here and just got in a terrible car accident and is now in a coma, so I'm sure a lot of people will be talking about her in the next couple weeks. So thoughts and prayers to Norma Jean, and I'm gonna play one more of her songs in an album that she released recently.
1: You said forget me.

All the world's a stage, and all the men and women merely players. They have their exits and their entrances, and one man in his time plays many parts, his acts being seven ages. At first, the infant, mewling and puking in the nurse's arms. And then the whining schoolboy, with his satchel and shining morning face, creeping like snail unwillingly to school. And then the lover, sighing like furnace with a woeful ballad made to his mistress' eyebrow. Then a soldier, full of strange oaths, and bearded like the pard, jealous in honor, sudden and quick in quarrel, seeking the bubble reputation, even in the cannon's mouth. And then the justice, in fair round belly with good cape and line, with eyes severe and beard of formal cut, full of wise saws and modern instances. And so he plays his part. The sixth age shifts into the lean and slippered pantaloon with spectacles on nose and pouch on side. His youthful hose well saved, a world too wide for his shrunk shank. And his big, manly voice turning again towards childish treble, pipes and whistles in his sound. Last scene of all that ends this strange, eventful history is second childishness and mere oblivion. Sans teeth, sans eyes, sans taste, sans everything.

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Bye. Bye. Bye. Bye. Bye. Bye. Bye. Bye. Bye. Bye. Bye. Bye. Bye. Bye. Bye. Bye. Bye. Bye. Bye. Bye. Bye. Bye. Bye. Bye. Bye. Bye. Bye. Bye. Bye. Bye. Bye. Bye. Bye. Bye. Bye. Bye. Bye. Bye. Bye. Bye. Bye. Bye. Bye. Bye. Bye. Bye. Bye. Bye. Bye. Bye. Bye. Bye. Bye. Bye. Bye. Bye. Bye. Bye. Bye. Bye. Bye. Bye. Bye. Bye. Bye. Bye. Bye. Bye. Bye. Bye. Bye. Bye. Bye. Bye. Bye. Bye. Bye. Bye. Bye. Bye. Bye. Bye. Bye. Bye. Bye. Bye. Bye. Bye. Bye. B

And that was FKA Twigs. Obviously. Okay, are we ready? All the world is a stage, and the men and women merely players. They have their exits and their entrances. One man in his time plays many parts, his act being seven ages. At first the infant, mewling and puking in his nurse's arms, and then the whiny schoolboy with satchel and shining morning face, creeping like sail unwilling to school, and then the lover sighing like furnace with woeful ballad made to his mistress's eyebrow, then a soldier full of strange oath, spirited like the pard, jealous in honor, sudden quick to quarrel,

And fair and belly with cap in lined, with eyes severe and beard a formal cut, full of wise saws and modern instances. And so he plays his part, the 6-8 shifts into the lean and slippered platoon, with spectacles on nose and pouch on side. His youthful hose well saved a world too wide. For his shrunk shank and his big manly voice, turning again towards childish treble pipes and whistles in his sound. Last eve of all that ends this strain eventful history is second childness in mere oblivion. Sans teeth, sans eyes, sans taste, sans everything.

Sorry, I didn't realize that had a swear word in it, so I'm gonna stop playing that. That was a remix of the special interest song Streetballs Beat with by Boy Harsher, who is a local world famous dark techno duo. But something to know recently, I noticed I ran into one of the two of them the other day, and she dyed her hair, so it's brown now. So if you see a Boy Harsher lookalike with brown hair, it is actually her, is if you were curious.

A fun fact I learned this weekend is that bikes are the most efficient form of transportation. Have you memorized it yet? Let's try again. Maybe you will this time. All the world's a stage, and the men and women merely players. They have their exits and their entrances. The man in his time plays many parts. In his act, seven ages. At first, the infant, mewling and puking in his nurse's arms. And then the unruly schoolboy with satchel, with shining morning face, creeping like snail, unwilling to school. And then the lover, sighing like furnace with woeful ballad, to his mistress's eyebrow. And then the soldier, filled with strange oaths. I was pretty good. I didn't look that whole time. I knew this line. I was just doubting myself. Okay, the soldier, filled with strange oaths, bearded like the pard, jealous in honor, sudden and quick in quarrel, seeking the bubble reputation, even in the cannon's mouth. And then the justice with fair round belly, and good cap and lined, with eyes severe and beard of formal cut, full of wise sores and modern instances. And so he plays his part. And then the six-age shifts to lean and slippered pantaloons and spectacles on nose and pouch on side, his youthful hose well saved to a world too wide. And that's as far as I've gotten, so we'll read the rest out loud. So the world's too wide for his shrunk sank, and his big manly voice turning again towards childish treble pipes and whistles in his sound, lasting of all that ends the strange eventful history, is second childness and mere oblivion, sans teeth, sans eyes, sans taste, sans everything.

all the world's a stage, and the men and women merely players. They have their exits and their entrances. The one man in his time plays many parts, his act being seven ages. At first, the infant mewling and puking in his nurse's arms, and then the whining schoolboy with satchel and shining morning face, creeping like snail, unwilling to school, and then the lover sighing like furnace with woeful ballad made in his mistress's eyebrow. And then a soldier full of strange oaths and bearded like the pard, jealous in honor, sudden quick in quarrel, seeking the bubble reputation, even in the cannon's mouth. And then the justice with fair round belly and good cap in lined, with eye severe and beard a formal cut, full of wise saws and modern instances, and so he plays his part. And then the six age shifts into the lean and slippered platoon with spectacles on nose and pouch on side, his youthful hose well sived, a world too wide for his shrunk sank and his big manly voice, turning again towards childish treble, pipes and whistles in his sound, last seen of all, that ends the strange eventful history and second childness and near oblivion, sans teeth, sans eyes, sans taste, sans everything.

This has been the June 29th episode of Brain Rot with DJ Irony Poison. Or just Bella. One day we'll get Henry back. Maybe when the farm season is over. Thank you for listening. We're going to let this song play out, and then obviously we're going to end with the great Daniel Johnston. I might be missing next Monday. I'm not sure yet. So maybe see you in 2 weeks. Thanks for listening. My one listener, Mick, Phoebe Walker. Anyone else out there? Let me know. Bye.

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by my baby's door. Highway 51 runs right by my baby's door. If I don't get the gal I'm loving, I won't go down Highway 51 no more.

Murder.

Any, any, any, any, any, any, any, any, any, any, any, any, any, any, any, any, any, any, any, any, any, any, any, any, any, any, any, any, any, any, any, any, any, any, any, any, any, any, any, any, 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any, any, any, any, any, any, any, any, any, any, any, any, any, any, any, any, any, any, any, any, any, any, any, any, any, any, any, any, any

Lambert, take your size. 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

the things that I can't shoulder well, I pass on to my older self and hope I learn to cope so I don't end up broke or overwhelmed. Cause vocally, I'm not the best, I'm openly admitting that. But if you cared, I doubt you would've made it past McCracken. 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
1: 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This is the Imagine Show. We are now on Thursdays. You're listening to us probably at 7 in the morning. We're told we're going to be moved to 9 o'clock. We'll see how that goes. We're waiting for that change. We've been on the radio here for decades, and this is public radio where there's we get a chance to come in and try to put and talk about what we feel is important, and we've been doing it for a long time, and there's two co-hosts, and one of them is Peter Trzynski out there in Leiden.
2: And you're listening to that voice from the east, Wendell. Wendell, that's the east, isn't it? From where I am, anyway.
1: Yeah.
2: That's the golden voice of Paul Richmond. Yeah, here we are. Well, Paul, I don't know how you want to start this program, but I got a load of questions that I've written down here that I need answers to. And, you know, like I was looking at, the question, will Netanyahu listen to Trump and lay off his attacks on Lebanon? Will Trump bribe al-Qaeda and the Syrians to take over the war in Lebanon, giving a break to the Israelis and making them comply, and thereby pressuring the Iranians to comply with his desires? Or will Israel desire to hold Lebanese territory forever, like they say they will, and kill any peace talks? And will the military aid be cut to the Israelis to pressure them to go along with Trump's desire to have some sort of deal? These are the basic questions, you know.
1: Well, I'll tell you what I think my answer is yes to all of them, except the last one is no.
2: Okay. All right. I think that you're probably right, but I'm, still mulling these questions over, because if you're the average citizen in the United States, all you've been getting is double talk, double speak. 1 minute we've got a deal, the next minute we don't. The Straits of Hormuz are open, and then they're closed. I just got news from an hour ago, for example, where in my notes did I write that down? The United States has suspended Iran sanctions. So that was the news. That was an hour ago, put out by the Middle East Eye, anyway. And I hadn't heard that anywhere else, but that's where...
1: Is the sanctions based on them being able to sell oil? Because I did see another report saying that they can now sell oil.
2: Yeah, it's not only to sell oil... But it's the only ships that are being allowed out are the Iranian ones. Okay, so the sanctions itself on not just that must be just what they are referring to, the oil, the transportation of oil. But it didn't go into much detail other than saying that it was just in that the United States has agreed to suspend Iranian sanctions now. Yeah. Does that mean on medicine and food goods and actual transit of needed materials? I don't know.
1: In terms of your questions, I would really hope that... I think the world already knows and been seeing it, and the UN has... Israel helped start the war. They've been constantly... and they've not stopped in Gaza. They've not stopped the killing of people trying to get food. They've not let food in. As we reported, and we were talking about earlier, we keep talking about this, and yet that is still the case. It keeps seeming like we're doing the same news over and over again, but this is what's going on. And as soon as the deal happened, it seemed already that Netanyahu and various folks came out and said, we're not standing by this. We're continuing doing what we're doing. And then there would be another report, okay, we will stop attacking in Lebanon. The next day you hear they bombed Lebanon.
2: Right.
1: And so,
2: There's a lot of behind-the-scenes strange stuff that's going on.

0: of the Iranian forces and their thoughtfulness and wanting to make a deal and everything. And then the next minute he's saying, well, if they don't make a deal, we're going to bomb the hell out of them, and the negotiators won't even be allowed to leave Switzerland safely, you know, stuff like that. And then it puts Vance in a position of saying, oh no, he didn't really mean that, you know, he's just really upset on this, you know, kind of smoothing and glossing things over. But when you had a whole team of negotiators on the Iranian side just kind of just walk out, you know, after 2 days, and yet, you know, have the result of sanctions being lifted, I don't know. You know, it's a confusing thing for any person, never mind just a citizen of the United States who doesn't even get that kind of information in the main street news, you know?
1: Yeah, also, you know, I mean, it was weird to see a headline that Vance says, okay, Iran accepts the nuclear inspections that Obama had gotten.
0: Are you there?
1: Yeah. Did you hear what I said?
0: Oh, okay. Yeah, that Obama had got. Yeah, well, that's that was part of the things, the thing too, you know, that they I was going to announce as well, not only the sanctions, but they agreed to have IAEA inspections. But then you read the Iranian press on press TV and all the rest of it, and they say they didn't make a firm commitment on that at all without the lifting of sanctions and a ceasefire. So, you know, what is the real story here?
1: Yeah, but I mean, the part that's so bizarre is that he would even tout to say we finally got back to where Obama got us. And I mean, not that I'm not trying to say that because, you know, I'm praising Obama. I'm just saying there was a deal before the war started that they ripped up, and now
0: you're absolutely correct. I mean, we're back to square one, you know, completely, as far as I can see. Anyway, all of this nonsense and you know, war ravaging and you know, expenditure on arms and assistance to Israel and bombing the hell out of everything. It's gotten nowhere. It's been no advantage to the United States at all that I can see. Not at all.
1: Right.
0: And I think the overruling thing, Paul, is that being a businessman of sorts, the president, sort of having a comprehension of how the economy works, is seeing some danger signs that are going to cause a worldwide depression unless something gives soon, you know?
1: Right.
0: And I think, you know, not just a depression for the United States, but the entirety of the planet, you know.
1: Well, I mean, just think about it. I don't know if you've been watching. I mean, all of a sudden, gas is at $3.87.
0: Yeah.
1: I mean, like, yeah. Why? Because they're talking about a deal? I mean, where's that oil and gas coming from? Where was it already here? What's happening? And all of a sudden, it was at $4.19, you know, and then it was $4.30. Go ahead.
0: Well, all I'm going to say is that, you know, we know that he's not only been manipulating the stock market, but he's also been manipulating the price of fuel to, you know, put to rest the fears of, to a certain extent anyway, the fears of the American public that it's going to go $6, $7, $8, which it is in some places. But you go, my phone is doing something. I'm going to switch phones here. Hold on a minute, Paul, okay?
1: Okay.
0: I'm walking toward another phone because this one here seems to be bleeping in a very strange way.
1: Your battery's going down. Yep.
0: But what I was going to say is that so he manipulates this so that the fears of the American public are assuaged somewhat, and their fears are sort of, it's not too bad. I can afford $3.40, which it is south of the Mason-Dixon line. Whereas in high-priced places like Los Angeles, it's $5 or $6, you know.
1: Mm-hmm.
0: And he has squandered pretty much what we call the oil, so, you know, the oil reserves. So, you know, what gives on that, I don't know, you know. If we're down to a month of, are you there?
1: Yeah, I'm here.
0: Okay, I'm switching phones now. Hold on.
1: Okay. I just.
0: Okay. Yeah. We're all set now, I think.
1: You okay.
0: And you know, this manipulation is working in his favor because a lot of people are saying, "Well, it's not so bad. Maybe it

0: those in the know on Wall Street and elsewhere are seeming to think that, no, this is not going to work. And if our strategic reserves are utilized just to keep, you know, keep the price down, what's going to happen to diesel and kerosene, which is needed by not only the military for airplanes and tanks and this, that, and the other thing, but also commercial air? And if you haven't got it, you know, type of thing, that's going to affect business. It's going to affect an awful lot of things.
1: Particularly, well, anybody I know that has tried to travel, they said the air flights are double and triple of what they've been. I just wanted to, so you hadn't seen it, but I did see it, and I think it's something to talk about in terms of what kind of legislation might start happening if towards the midterms, because I think the Republicans are realizing how many people are upset and how much they could lose both houses. And this thing just came out saying that there was going to be this bipartisan victory because the Republicans were making it happen because they have the numbers. But Democrats were voting for it, and it was about housing and to make affordable housing. But it's kind of wild. I tried to read through to find out what the bill actually has. And, you know, once again, it was just very vague. It was, you know, did a lot of superlatives about how good this would be for housing and blah, blah, blah. And that, you know, we're trying to keep out the folks who are venture capitalists who are buying up houses, which means that other people can't buy houses. So maybe more people will be able to buy houses because of that. And but it's kind of like, well, okay, what else is there? Because you remember, you know, when during the elections, it was kind of a ridiculous thing when Warren was saying, you know, we'll give you $20,000 to buy a house. And it's like, well, have you tried to buy, did you try to buy a house at $300,000? You can't, that's not even a down payment. You know, the bank won't give you
0: $300,000 if you're lucky.
1: Right, right, you know? Right, right.
0: I mean, I don't know, you know, Paul, I'm confronted with this every day because I have four children and, you know, looking young families and the rest of it and looking for affordable housing. And, you know, you've got the situation. We're in a very, well, highly valued area because of its natural beauty and clean water, clean air, lack of heavy population type of thing. And very few houses on the market, and boy, you could ask you know, an awful lot of money for a house these days in the in Franklin and Hampshire counties, and get it. You know, and so much of the local population is actually being priced out of the market, and you know, when those with the big bucks, the speculators, and the rest of it, like BlackRock and several other big corporations that. You know, buy housing and instead of reselling it, are renting it. So the new trend is to find an affordable rental, never mind an affordable mortgage rate.
1: Yeah, but when I talk to you know, any of my sons, friends, and folks, what they talk about that they're paying for rent, I wasn't, you know, it's like if I could have paid that, I could have bought a house earlier on in my life. You know what I mean? Because it's a couple thousand, it's a couple thousand dollars a month for this, and then mortgages weren't even that much. You know what I mean?
0: And we wonder why goods and services have increased in price. I mean, that's called inflation.
1: Right.
0: That's not good for anybody.
1: Right.
0: I don't know. I'd beware. I mean, I think it's really a noble thing to have affordable housing. Bills with some teeth in them and, you know, achieve the goals that they're set out to. But if you're saying that, you know, it's kind of more mush than it is real factual how they're going to do it, then it could be just another game being played by politicians in Washington. And that's happened before, you know. I mean, no matter whether it's Democrat or Republican putting it forward. I mean, the biggest trick in the world is to say, well, it's a bipartisan thing. Well, let's see what the nuts and bolts of it are and how it's going to really be enable people to afford have a, you know, a home in an affordable manner. Right. I don't know.
1: And it's kind of funny because in this report they're saying that they thought that Trump's rating was down to 33%, which was kind of like, well, what's that related to, you know?
0: Well, you know, you've got an awful lot of, here's a fact for you, that the majority of Republicans are raging at this memorandum of understanding that Trump has put forth and signed, or, you know, preliminarily until negotiations firm it up. And the Democrats themselves, right, are very cold on the memorandum of understanding. They're not really supporting the president on it. And it seems like everyone in the U.S. government has become a warmonger and want to see this continue somehow.
1: Oh, well, yeah, what's his name? A Graham. I mean, why is anybody even still... All the lies that guy has done and what is happening. And he was just like, let's just bomb the, you know, destroy,
0: yeah, well,
1: take...
0: Yeah. What you're saying is true, you know? Like, and there's a significant portion of, like I say, the Republican Party that instead of supporting their president, isn't. I guess they want to see this war continue. Are they really that bought and paid for by Israel? Probably. I mean, it's been said that 70% at least of the Democratic Party owes its allegiance to AIPAC. So are they actually, you know, that with one voice saying, oh, we're opposed to war, this is going to cease, and all this other stuff. But when the president puts forth a mechanism, I'm not defending Trump. I think he's he's responsible for most of him and Netanyahu are responsible for the heinous conditions in not only Gaza and the West Bank, but Iran and then Lebanon itself, even though they protest, the president does anyway, that he wants to see Lebanon, a sovereign country, and that Israel should back off. He can say that, words mean nothing as far as I'm concerned, mm-hmm. It's the activities. But there are subtle signs that something is in the changing. And one of these signs is that 20% of the aircraft that were stationed in Israel have been moved. They just can't figure out how to move the 80% to say to Israel, we're out of this. We're out of this game. We're taking our transport, you know, our refueling planes out of your country. You know,
1: right.
0: So take that, Netanyahu. Well, while they're trying to figure out how to do it, you've got Congress saying, Israel's our ally, our only ally in the Middle East, and we've got to support them type of thing. So you've got that civil war taking on and being taken on in the halls of Congress. So you've got a very strange situation happening.
1: Well, I do see a little more info now. It basically says, yeah, the Senate will pass... to lower housing costs, how they're going to do that is going to be interesting, and restrict Wall Street from buying up homes. And they're saying that the passing of the House, if it seeks to build more homes, which is kind of interesting because there's a lot of houses that are foreclosed and empty that people just can't get in terms of talking about building more homes. But yeah, okay, cool. And prevent large investments from outbidding families. Which, you know, I saw corporate companies doing this when I was going to Austin, where somebody, you know, was like, really, nobody could buy a home there because once the tech folks moved in and the people who wanted to do for investment, if you were, say, selling your house for $250,000 or whatever it was, and, you know, when you go shopping, if anybody's bought a house, they know, you know, you see the price, you say $250,000, okay, maybe you're going to offer them $230,000 and hope to maybe get it at $237,000, you know, whatever it is, you know, you're trying to negotiate.
0: Yeah, yeah.
1: Basically, the companies were coming in and saying, you wanted $250,000, we'll give you $300,000. And so there was no way for anybody to buy a house because they, and buyers or sellers were like, wow, they're giving even me more than I want. And then what would happen is either they would take the house completely down and build apartment things or divide the house up into a bunch of apartments. So you said there was no possibility of owning a house. It was all turning into rentals and charging lots of money in terms of those rentals to do that.
0: That's what the trend seems to be, you know, or else condominiums or even larger apartment blocks that you own just an apartment or a portion of what you get instead of paying rent. You know,
1: cooperative housing. Right.
0: I don't know. I don't know what the answer is, Paul, but I've always been in favor of affordable housing. Everyone should have a roof over their head and not have to pay 99% of their income to have it. You know, I mean, you couple food expenses and fuel expenses and energy expenses, you know, with the wage that you get and the proportion that you have to pay for rent or a mortgage is really, really super significant. And if you've got children... you know, and you need daycare to have a job, to go to a job that you can work 8-10 hours a day at, you need childcare, and that is very, very, very expensive.
1: Well, you wonder if there's anything in the bill with, I mean, how many hundreds of thousands of people are homeless? Is there anything in there to sort of help move them into housing?
0: Well, Paul, you know, I've brought up on past programs that nobody's thinking outside the box and taking these people, those who are willing and able and want to learn a skill like carpentry or plumbing or electrician or who knows what, bricklaying, all the skills needed to build and refurbish homes in inner cities, particularly where there is housing stock or potential housing stock. They're not thinking outside the box. Where's the Comprehensive Employment and Training Act that people had in the 70s, in which, okay, you were a farmer. Well, your land got so you can't make your living on the farm anymore. We're going to retrain you and at a government expense so that you can have a skill that we need in the inner city to rebuild homes, let's say, or factories or whatever it might take. And, you know, they're not thinking that way anymore. They could give a damn, as far as I can see.
1: Well, because AI is going to do it.
0: AI doesn't know how to lay bricks or cut lumber, or, you know, it can do things on a computer and tell somebody perhaps what they want to see. But, you know, it takes certain skills to actually create things and build things and manufacture things.
1: Right.
0: Yeah. And, you know, what are humans going to become so redundant to AI that what do we have, life of leisure and everybody is homeless? Or are you going to institute a giveaway? The government gives away a yearly income that you've just spent, you know, on goods and services. I don't know.
1: Yeah, but the thing is what do you need to buy in terms of all that? You know what I mean?
0: Well, you know, it was a pretty dismal weekend, you know, for Juneteenth celebrations, at least in Chicago. I mean, one would think that, you know, it would be a time to celebrate, but apparently there were 38 killed and wounded in Chicago, 7 killed. And, you know, that's a hell of a way to celebrate, you know, your liberation from slavery.
1: Yeah, but just think about it. I mean, somehow all across all those things, I mean, the 250th, what happened there? Nothing. And then it was a bizarre fighting scene. And so everybody, yeah. I mean, I guess that's what I want to talk about. It seems like we really need to come back to how do we create some of the events and the kind of things that we want to see happening. And people do that, you know what I mean? I mean, I think of the Garlic and Arts Festival and many other things that have been going on for 30, 40 years. Who knows if they'll continue because of people aging out. But, you know, this is something that somebody created where there was nothing. Set up something where people who were vendors and farmers came together with a yearly event that has continually grown. People feel kind of a safety their weekend there. And basically, there it's created an economic base in a town like Orange where it was pretty, there's no economic possibilities because it was another factory town that was totally obliterated by nothing else coming in to build. And we don't seem to, people don't seem to think about, you know, we could do this or let's try to do this or can we do this? And instead, it seems like we're always waiting, like even for waiting for No Kings to, the people organizing to tell us when the next No Kings is going to be instead of going,
0: right,
1: you know,
0: right.
1: You know, we're showing up tomorrow because this is not what just happened yesterday. Unless people are just feeling like every day, like you said, you just feel so overwhelmed by every day is the same kind of nonsense
0: and
1: news.
0: Well, you're constantly stamping out little fires. There's fires everywhere, and everyone has special interests that, you know, like, well, school systems, for example, if you've got children, health issues, if you know, health legislation and the rest of it, or injustices on paying schemes or health insurance or whatever. That's another one. You know, everybody's got something that they got to fight against or, you know, expend, let's say, their political energies on, you know. And
1: yeah,
0: there's too many of them, the environment being one, nuclear power, politics itself. I mean, what the heck, you know.
1: Right.
0: Hey, I wanted to bring up something more about I did read an article I've got in my notes here about the continuation of the IAEA cooperation with Iran. They were going to allow it, and that is, in fact, they did agree to that. And they approached Israel on the same subject, by the way, in the conference, and Israel said no way that they would allow the IAEA. And so why the difference? I mean, why are there reluctance? Well, the primary reluctance is that by law, the United States should not be sending them any armaments at all because they did not sign the Nuclear Proliferation Act. Mm-hmm. And our erstwhile Vermont senator, who's no longer with us, I got a mental block on his name just now. I had it at the tip of my tongue. Oh, God. Had a formulated legislation that passed in the 70s. About any nation that doesn't agree with, join the Proliferation Act, Nuclear Proliferation Act, will not be allowed to have and receive weaponry made and supplied by the United States. So that's one reason why, this constant denial by Israel that, we don't know, we won't say whether we have nuclear weapons or not.
1: Yeah, but I mean, even without that, it's kind of, here's all these nations asking and trying to help negotiate this to stop Pakistan, all the other countries around there. And when is it going to really, people going to say enough is enough, that Israel just is not, just keeps doing what they're doing and everybody keeps saying stop?
0: Well, the world is trying to be reasonable with a very unreasonable party that has its own agenda. I mean, listen to what Ben-Gavir said, that all of Lebanon should be our playground. This fascist bastard wants, to take over the entire Middle East,
1: Right.
0: And when you get the, your statesman in Israel saying that, and what's his name, Bennett, who was a former prime minister, said, if I get elected after the next elections, I will be Iran's worst enemy and Hezbollah's worst enemy. So there's a continuum there. And he's supposed to be more liberal, supposedly, than Netanyahu. Well, if you've got this situation that's self-perpetuating,
1: Right.
0: I don't know. These people and while I mentioned the name Ben-Gavir, another item that I saw, and it's upcoming, is Ben-Gavir is going to be allowed to come to the United States of America to attend a policing conference in the city of New York in July. Why in the world, when the International Criminal Court and the ICJ, have labeled this man by name as a war criminal, is he being allowed into the United States of America?
1: Yeah.
0: I mean, this guy has made some, he's the one that says, to hell with America, to hell with Trump, We've got to kill, until they're all gone. And I mean, wow, man. I mean, this is, this is beyond a psychodrama here. This guy is,
1: right.
0: He's a psychopath, bar none.
1: I wanted to get also to advertise, to tell people to try to check out this movie, The Earth's Worst Enemy, and because it wasn't being allowed to be shown at as a documentary in any of the documentary festivals and stuff. And what it's about is our own military, and our military is involved in what you're talking about because we keep supporting them and sending them the weapons to do it. But this was about how the reach of our own military, in terms of, which we reported on, the over 800 bases everywhere. But not just that the bases are there, but the amount of pollution that is happening in these countries that we take over to put our bases. And the diesel fuel and the stuff that's being leaking from the equipment and going into people's wells, and the amount of... and they kind of put out these programs that the military is trying to become green and all this stuff. Meanwhile, they're just wrecking islands everywhere and places all over the, and especially out in the Pacific, in terms of trying to build new bases where there was these places where people were People are living fairly well, fishing, being there, and all of a sudden they're going to come and they're going to fill in the lagoon so they can put something there to dock their boats and kill all the marine life.
0: Oh, yeah. Well, look at the occupations in Germany that are still there. Like one of the largest airfields in the world I can't think of the name of it now, but Germany. And you've got the island of Okinawa. And the people of Okinawa have been wanting to get the military out of their island since the end of World War II.
1: Right.
0: And they can't do it. And they polluted the water. They polluted the bays. Okinawa, being an island, was a fishing port. And it's totally ruined their usual way of life. Now everyone is a servant on the bay, the U.S. base. Pretty much that's the sole source of employment now.
1: Right. I'll just do our halfway mark since we're here. 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This is the Imagine Show. At the present time, we're at 7 in the morning on Thursdays. It also, the movie had a thing that we talked about that sort of got out of the news, this whole huge military base in Atlanta to train police that is only one of many. Are people really paying attention to these, not only the training centers, but the, you could say concentration camps, these retaining centers that they're building? And they say
0: they're all privatized as well. I mean, under the guise of illegal immigration, we have been jailing people and putting them in these so-called detention centers, which, there was years ago, one of the right-wing pundits there, it wasn't Rush Limbaugh, it was... names. I should jot them down so I know them all. But I'm working on memory. You see, he had a radio show and a TV show was coming out that we're creating concentration camps. The government built them, but then privatized them to various groups to become privatized prisons. For illegal a crackdown on illegal aliens. But that's not the real purpose. The real purpose is for a fascist takeover for anybody that descends, it doesn't agree with the federal government and how it's being run.
1: Right.
0: I mean, this is what the motivation is. And you see a president like Trump, which is an I type of guy that I can do this. I can murder somebody on Fifth Avenue when I can get away with it. Well, he has gotten away with extortion, with rape, with war crimes and all the rest of it, and nobody has stopped him. Right. And I guess he's right. If he makes an edict that says, okay, military, I want anybody that belongs to XYZ party or religious group or whatever, jailed in East Texas or West Texas, excuse me, in the desert area there, in his private prisons. I mean, he's already instituted the Department of Homeland Security as a Gestapo, almost a private army, as we witnessed in Minnesota.
1: Yeah.
0: And I mean, all it takes is a false flag incident, in a large major city on the East Coast and on the West Coast, and anybody that supports it's gotten really bad when, English style, if you support the Palestinian cause and go to a demonstration in England these days, you are considered a terrorist, and in Berlin the same thing, and people are getting large, penalties and prison sentences for no reason at all other than expressing their conscience.
1: Well, and also just holding up a sign. Well, then they kind of got, they threw the cases out, but then all of a sudden there was this big push to bring the cases back.
0: Well, the Board of Appeals, somebody appealed it. The government appealed it to their other court, branch of court, the Court of Appeals, and they rescinded the innocence of protestation. Palestine Action in this particular case.
1: Huh. Right. But the other thing is we reported on this, and it's been, a while ago, that they were trying to build this base in Atlanta, and that there were demonstrators, and people were asking for help from all over the country, and then we had some news reports, and then it was just gone from the news.
0: And you have reported to me that there was actually people killed by police in that.
1: It was in this movie that I just saw, and they were showing that this was a thing where the various crimes were not being stated of demonstrators who were. They said, you know, there was one person that said when they looked at the body that he was sitting cross-legged, obviously just sitting there when he was shot. And so all the statements about, you know, being attacked or not, I mean, again, people should research this. I'm just saying what was there. But what's interesting about it, this is a big demonstration and incident going on, and we're not hearing about it in the news, and it becomes all these local fights that people can't really fight by themselves. And we're not, you know, it's not being understood
0: well,
1: the amount of...
0: You know, purposely, I blame the press on this. Why aren't they following through with the stories? Where's the mainstream media? Why aren't they, you know, the follow-ups on these situations in which there have been massive demonstrations, in which there has been bloodshed, for example, or a questionable practice, but, you know, or a questionable... industry that's being created to train police in certain tactics, etc.
1: Right.
0: Why isn't it on the mainstream press daily? Updates as to what the situation is. If the people don't know,
1: right,
0: or they're being propagandized by the mainstream media, usually the big Washington Post and the New York Times and you know, the various other major newspapers and television, Fox and CNN and CBS, NBC. If they're not being told the story, they're not going to know, Paul.
1: Right, right. Go ahead. Yeah.
0: No, I was just going to finish by saying that's exactly what the government wants. I mean, they don't want you to be informed. And if you are informed, and if you're too informed, then you're eligible for one of these damn concentration camps that they've got set up in West Texas or someplace.
1: Right, right.
0: I mean, you know, it's easy to have trumped-up charges. I mean, many times in the past, particularly in black communities, you know, there were police officers had a bag of drugs that they would throw into a car or a gun.
1: Right.
0: You know, oh, look at this. I found a gun under the seat. Oh, look at this bag of drugs that we found in this car. If they wanted to get you, they would get you. And that's exactly what they're still doing.
1: Right.
0: They haven't improved. As a matter of fact, they've made their tactics much more sophisticated, particularly through surveillance and tracing and all the rest of it, Paul. I mean, I know it sounds like a form of paranoia, what I'm saying, but I think we are one of the most over-surveilled societies that has ever existed.
1: Right. Basically, yeah, the film is called, and you know who she is, Abby Martin.
0: Abby Martin was a wonderful reporter. She had to flee to Venezuelan Telesur to get an awful lot of her material out. She has been responsible for exposing an awful lot of the malfeasance of not only the United States government, but other countries' shenanigans as well.
1: So you should check it out. People, they're looking for towns to and people to host this movie. Because they've been doing it at libraries and various other places since they can't get it out into the public in terms of the festivals and on film things. But again, it goes along with we saw her and many other people that we used to watch when people were accusing them of being on RT USA.
0: RT would cover them, Telesur would cover them, and they were besmirched by mainstream media as being agents of Russia or agents of communist Cuba or agents of, who knows what type of thing, because they posed a different problem, an exposure of many of the problems that the South, the so-called South, the countries of South America and third world countries were experiencing. No, she's been a ball of fire for many years.
1: Well, and she you and I reported when, I think it was about 20 of them, when we start with the Ukraine war and everybody went nuts and they tried to close down RT and USA and all those folks lost their funding from Russia. Well, let me just say what happened there.
0: Yeah, go ahead. I'm sorry to interrupt.
1: And basically, they made a public statement. There was about 20 or 30 of them who had shows. And they said, listen, We are not supporting Russia. Russia was fine with letting us do our shows the way we wanted to do them because we were being critical of America. It's not Russia right. propaganda. If you want right. if you think that we should be able to speak, then why is nobody in the U.S. allowing us a platform?
0: Right. Well, they did for a while on YouTube, even, and many of the programs that we used to watch fairly, get news tidbits fairly regularly. You can't find anymore. It's very difficult to find Abby Martin anywhere nowadays.
1: Right.
0: On the stuff that the usual formats that you used to be able to go to. Now you've got to really search out where the heck her stuff is being taken. And Lee Camp, your friend,
1: yep.
0: Lee Camp, was prominent in YouTube as well as RT and various other formats.
1: Yeah, they moved to Rumble. They tried to keep moving to various platforms.
0: Well, Rumble was the alternative to YouTube because YouTube wouldn't put them on anymore. They were too controversial or critical of U.S. policy, and that's pretty disgusting. Rick Sanchez is still on RT. He does a fairly decent program there, used to be able to get, I'm trying to think of the fellow's name, but used to broadcast from Japan on YouTube.
1: Oh, yeah.
0: Who used to, pardon me?
1: Yeah, I said, go ahead, yeah.
0: And, I can't think of his name. Once again, I must be getting older, fuzzy in my brain, Paul, because I can't remember names anymore. Mm. But these were people who were pretty prominent in the alternative news services. Like Chris Hedges even had to get off of YouTube. Occasionally he's back on there. But, type of thing. I mean, here's an intellectual, a guy that won Pulitzer Prizes, a guy that is out there and been in war zones and was a war reporter in the Middle East for, half his career, 13, 14 years, who knows the situation, who speaks Arabic. And, they marginalized him, basically. And, he's been quite prominent because of his intellectual capacities, so he's still out there. But where's the mainstream?
1: We've always said this, that if you don't actually try to search out any of these reels to see the various programs, what's his name that does the mother of all talk shows? He has all these folks on him.
0: George Galloway.
1: If you don't go to check them out, and then people think that, they must be just total propaganda. But it's like, no, I mean, like you said, Chris Hedges, he came on and did a public statement about how he lost all those videos that he did. They just took them out, and they were his videos. They were supposed to be his, and they were gone. All the work he had done, they kind of made them disappear.
0: Yeah.
1: And why?
0: I can't remember the last time I actually saw a live program with Lee Camp.
1: Yeah, I still get why, because I'm on one of his mailing things. He kind of keeps moving around and changing. He keeps coming up with various shows here and there, but yeah, he's having a tough time kind of getting out there and just making it happen.
0: Yeah, well, isn't it cute too that we just had Tulsi Gabbard and the U.S. government confirmed that yes, there were 39 bio labs in the Ukraine alone in the Eastern Europe front. Remember how I exposed many years ago now? That there was a Bulgarian female reporter, I can't pronounce her name, it's virtually impossible to pronounce, exposed that there was in the country of Georgia, under diplomatic pouch auspices, flying the U.S. flag, a lab that was specifically doing genomic experimentation on diseases that would affect people with Slavic genes. And this is what's been transpiring in the Ukraine. The Russians exposed it first, and the United States denied it. But one of the bombshells that Tulsi Gabbard made before she left was that, in fact, that this is true, and that, yes, there is genetic research being done in bio labs specifically on COVID type viruses and all the rest of it for germ warfare usage. So, you know, the stuff that we talked about years ago that nobody was covering, Paul, was out there. You just had to dig for it, you know? And if idiots like myself found out about it, then how the hell, you know, come the FBI, the CIA, the Department of Homeland Security and all these other information gathering groups didn't know a damn thing about it.
1: Obviously denied. I mean, isn't it interesting? I mean, because you had high hopes for Tulsi Gabbard, and then all of a sudden she became this Trump person, and then she became another one who got thrown under the bus or made to see that she wasn't really given any power to do what she thought she was supposed to do in her position. And then on leaving, she tries to throw a bombshell to say, oh, yeah, okay, well, here, deal with this because you guys are lying. Who knows what? I mean, she could have said more even in terms of all of that, but there it is.
0: I would have thought so.
1: Hey, have you noticed that so one of the headlines is, you know, Iran says that U.S. agrees to release billions in frozen funds and waive oil sanctions. It doesn't talk about the other sanctions. But have you seen the news where all these, I guess it's mostly Republicans and other folks, screaming and yelling, Trump's giving them $300 billion. We should be using that $300 billion for housing and for this and for that.
0: Well, you know something? You're a mind reader, Paul, because that was the next note I was going to bring up to. And, you know, under the section that I have in my notebook here called Facts. And, you know, the mainstream media and the Congress people on the Republican side and the Democrats, for that matter, have been touting that this is taxpayer money. That is this $300 billion for rehabilitation in Iran, damages and all the rest of it is going to be released. And we're giving them that. This money is money that has been sequestered by the government of the United States, the frozen assets in U.S. banks and in European banks that was Iranian funds to begin with. There is no U.S. tax dollars that are going to be part of that $300 billion. But your mainstream press doesn't say that. It says $300 billion of American funds or sequestered funds are going to be given, you know, to Iran. Well, the average citizen says, what the hell is a sequestered fund? Why the hell are we giving our tax dollars to Iran to rebuild, et cetera, et cetera? This is to foment dissension amongst willfully ignorant or uneducated, in my book.
1: Well, it's kind of very strange because, I mean, you know, why did Trump, he said there was going to be no more wars. We get into this war, and then under him, they may actually get their money back. So you would go, okay, well, good job. At the same time, then everybody is using that to try to create more hate for him. I mean, you've said this before. We're not here to promote Trump. He's been doing, you know, he's vile, how many felony charges he has, all these things. But when the guy does anything that might be in the realm of, okay, that's good to do, it's still being turned and made to be villainizing him to give the wrong facts about this money that he's releasing. It's not like we're releasing. And our money, it's their money that we're releasing finally.
0: Exactly. And the only one that's saying that is, Vance, the vice president, even said that in one of his meetings, one of his press conferences or, you know, on the way to Switzerland, that it's, look, it's not American money. It's, it's their own money. And then even the president himself said it in, you know, a little more simplistic terms than that. But, you know, the situation is, it's like, well, like you said, if the guy does one step right, why is he being condemned? Where is the support? Do these people want peace or do they want war? It seems like the United States is so damn warlike that those lobbies that want to, continue the military, the power of the military industrial complex and the rights of Israel over everybody else, are in charge of things. They're the ones that are going to dig in their heels, and they themselves are the enemy within to ruin the possibility of a peace agreement, a normalization.
1: Right.
0: I don't know. I was on I just want to continue here for a second. Once again, I was reading the Chinese Xinhua statements, and they're in support of Iranian sovereignty, and they made no bones about stating it just that way. We are in favor of maintaining Iranian sovereignty, and we'll help as much as we can. Okay? And when you've got people that kill seven-month-old babies in the West Bank, and these vile cowards that have no right to exist, in my opinion, good for you, China, in at least making a strong enough statement that you may get off your duff and, you know, help right the situation.
1: I mean, also, if people haven't been seeing it, the for some reason now, all of a sudden they're allowing footage to come out of Gaza. I don't know if you've seen these drone
0: footage.
1: Yeah, no, I don't know who's doing it, but it's people, a car driving through saying, here's the destruction. And it's devastating. I mean, and show the before and after, you know, this huge cities.
0: Well, I'll tell you who's been pretty brave on that is Al Jazeera, and they've lost an awful lot of their indigenous reporters to Israeli snipers and drone attacks.
1: Right, right.
0: And you know, like you're getting it from them, but you're also getting it, you know, from these alternatives, independents, you know, that are brave enough to go out there and do it, you know. So I know that Hamas photographs an awful lot of their attacks, as does Hezbollah, and releases them, for example, to the Electronic Intifada. I don't know if you are familiar with it. Ali Al-Bumina used to be at the University of Massachusetts here, and many, many years ago, I had the pleasure of interviewing him, and he was the founder of the Electronic Intifada. And, you know, they have regular expert footage of that is submitted by Hezbollah warriors and Hamas warriors that is sent to them on attacks on Merkaba tanks, for example, and, you know, the tunnels and all this other stuff. It's pretty remarkable.
1: Mm-hmm.
0: Yeah, I mean, that's one to put down on your list of seeing things if you don't subscribe, not subscribe to it, you don't have to. It's on YouTube fairly regularly.
1: So I think, though, that what I would want to encourage is that with people, we have to keep being active and proactive on our own of keeping on our senators, calling, being do actions that actually help build things in your own town, communities, to try to find out what's happening, so that you can actually see that you can change what's going on and not being in the passive role of having these things put upon you that then you think you have no choices.
0: Yeah.
1: And it's not easy. Yeah. I mean, yeah, it takes a lot of effort to try to make these things happen.
0: Well, there is a comment line that is easily reached, you know, and you ask for whatever senator or congressman you wish to speak to, and they will put you through to either a live person or their voicemail. I've been trying to get to talk to a real live person on Elizabeth Warren's thing about this National Defense Authorization Clause, Section 224, you know, about sharing our military and intelligence, et cetera, and, you know, melding the IDF with the U.S. Armed Services, and, you know, how opposed I am to it, and hopefully that she is, I mean, being our senator here in Massachusetts.
1: Right.
0: And it's very easily done, usually. I used to call Bernie Sanders, but he's already convinced about it, and, you know, like, sometimes you get through to a very amiable person and takes the notes down. I've often in the past gotten letters of response, and it's something that every citizen should have the ability to do.
1: And that it does, and if more people call, it definitely affects them because they want to be elected.
0: Oh, yeah, you know, like quotient is like this, you know, one or 10 people, you know, 10 people call is no big deal, but you get 25, 30 people calling, they start seeing that this represents probably 400 or 500 people, and so they start listening. So, you know, like Ralph Nader used to say, make the noise, squeaky wheel gets the grease, you know?
1: Yep, yep.
0: That's the way it is. But anyway, I wanted to bring up another point. I wish people would also notice that in this war in Lebanon, for example, and in Gaza, how the casualty rates were on, women and children and hospitals and universities and, homes and stuff like that. Well, notice the war in Lebanon is taking on the same thing, while the ways of war are very, very different. Hamas and Hezbollah usually attack military targets or military tanks and trucks and, missile sites, et cetera, et cetera, whereas the IDF makes no bones about attacking apartment buildings and tent cities and schools and universities and refugee centers. And I'd also like to note that in the Ukraine, Zelensky, who is also an arch Zionist, is employing the same tactic. What is the attack? Apartment buildings, type of thing. And it seems to be the new way of warfare, and I find it very, very unpleasant.
1: Well, also when you see the destruction in Gaza of everything, hospitals, and the fact that now they're saying in Lebanon, all these historical sites, what does that have to do with what's going on in terms of what you're trying to do there?
0: It's a rewriting of history, Paul. The people who call themselves the chosen people and want to expand the territorial gains of Israel, they want to wipe out civilizations. They want a civilizational expungency of anybody in their, what they consider their territory, control of the Middle East. Other than enslaving them, they want them for working class people. It's the destruction of a culture as well as, just the atrocity of not only killing Palestinians, but killing Palestinian culture or killing Lebanese culture or Canaanite culture or whatever it is. And they've got this messianic death cult religion that allows them to do this because some written book was written about it 3,000 years ago that says, oh, you've got the right to do this. The Gentile is not your friend. He's a carrier of water. He's a slave. He's cattle,
1: Yeah, but even some of that is like a lie. We're down to our last 2 minutes here, Peter.
0: Well, I'm just really sickened by the war of Jewish supremacy, which it has now become. Instead of, a war with any justice to it, type of thing. It reminds me of what Golda Meir said when she said, we cannot forgive the Arabs for forcing us to kill their children. Well, that's kind of the gist of what's going on. We're killing children. We're killing civilization. And the United States is a party to it, and I'm sickened by it.
1: Yep. So, folks, like I said, you've been listening to WM. Let me just get the things here. You've been listening to WMCB, LP 107.9 on your FM dial. This is the Imagine Show. It's been on for at least two decades. We're now at 7 o'clock on Thursdays. We're hoping to be moving to 9. You can listen to us on the web at WMCB.net. We keep trying to get out information. We keep trying to talk about stuff that's happening. Some people get depressed by talking about this stuff. We feel like you got to try to figure it out, and you have to keep it in the media because we're not seeing it in the media, and we're being fed various other things, like the example we gave of this money being given to Iran to somehow say we shouldn't be giving it to them when it was really their money. We're not addressing how much America steals other countries' money by freezing bank accounts all over the world.
0: And their oil.
1: And their oil, exactly.
0: Yeah. Piracy has been taking place for quite some time.
1: Right. And so, this is the kind of thing that needs to be addressed. We hope that you don't get discouraged. It can be discouraging, but we have to be out there trying to make these things happen and keep aware of what's going on so that things can actually change and make some hope to make that happen. So we hope you're enjoying the rain today, which is good because I hear we're still supposedly in drought. So hopefully this helps the next couple of days, and your gardens are doing good, and keep being out there, right there, Peter?
0: Yes, it's a nice soft rain. It's a gentle rain, not a monsoon type, so hopefully it's good for our soil and our water supplies.
1: And filling in, getting those vegetables to grow.
0: You bet.
1: Okay, take care, and we'll be back next
2: week. I just stepped on a plane, my bag's on the shelf. I find my seat in the middle and plan to keep to myself. The pilot comes on, says there's...
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too far gone. We got to let the girls know what they got to do for us. This don't got to be a drag, man. A man can't do nothing no more. It's really a drag.

0: 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We focus on great original music, both present and past, from the Western New England area. 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And I'm Mark Ramon, here with a special guest this week, Alyssa Velasquez.
1: Hello, Mark.
0: The song intro to our show was African Eyes by the late great sax player and Grammy Award winner Charles Neville and his son Khalif Neville from Huntington, Massachusetts. So I'm so excited, Alyssa, to have you on the show. We've played several of your songs before. Best of You, Hold Me Close, Stronger, That Kind of Love with Hannah Sushi Music. And I see you popping up every now and then. You want to kind of tell us a little bit about your career and where you're heading?
1: Yeah, so I've been recording music and writing music for about 10 years now. Started off as a session musician, and when I started releasing my own music around like 2020. But yeah, since then I've worked with so many different amazing producers. I'm entered into the live band scene around like 2022 or 23. And since then I've just been wherever I could be. I just love working with different people and learning new music, singing new music. So I'm everywhere. There was a certain point I was with like 10 bands, but I've started to, you know, just kind of condense it a little more. But yes, I host the Equilibrium TV show where we have local bands coming in. It's an all nonprofit organization. Great guys over there. I'm currently in the Possum, currently with a wedding band called Mass Confusion as well.
0: Okay. We
1: the band has been around for about 40 years,
0: yeah.
1: Originating in Yukon. Jim Healy's the band leader. And I joined about 2 years ago. And that's amazing. And actually, a lot of the artists that I'm sharing, artists that I've met singing with in that band. So it's been a great opportunity to meet some really talented people. Yeah, I just love it. I absolutely love music, whether I'm performing, whether I'm writing, whether I'm collaborating. And I'm going to continue to do more.
0: I hope you do. Well, what are we going to start off with on our first set?
1: So we're going to start off with Not Done Yet by Elevate Life Connecticut and The Ascent by Johnny Gardner.
0: All right, here we go. Johnny Gardner with The Ascent.

0: Welcome back to the New Music Alliance Radio Hour. I'm Mark Ramone here with our special guest host, Alyssa Velasquez. And you just heard Elevate Life Connecticut with Not Done Yet. And you heard Johnny Gardner with The Ascent. So let's go to Elevate Life Connecticut, Not Done Yet. Wow, that is some powerful gospel right there. Out of Wallingford, Connecticut.
1: Yes, so Elevate Life Connecticut is a church that got established in Wallingford about 4 years ago. I joined probably about like a year and a half ago at this point. Absolutely incredible team of people. Who you heard on that record was Austin O'Dell, Emily Crawford, Moises Perez, Ryan Ruiz, and Dan Bryant. They're all incredible people. And, you know, this song is really about like the power of, you know, if God is doing something and you haven't seen it yet, he's not done yet, you know? So just keep holding on, because he has something very powerful for all of us. You know, shout out to Pastor Jeremy, Pastor Carissa, Pastor John, and Jessica Youngblood. I absolutely love this church. It's changed my life. The music there is incredible.
0: I want to go. I'm not even Christian.
1: Yes, you will be. You will be. One day at Elevate Life.
0: It's uplifting, you know, even for those of us who are not of the faith. But it's a beautiful, beautiful song, well produced, just amazing. And we start off with Johnny Gardner.
1: Yes, Johnny Gardner. He's from West Hartford. He studied at Manhattan School of Music in New York City. He plays with so many incredible bands, Casey Sisters, Ultra Blue, Grammy nominated jazz band. I also play with him in Mass Confusion. That's actually how we met. Since then, doing music together, and we started a duo, Alyssa and Johnny, and we're recording. We have some stuff in the works that's really exciting as well. He's an incredible guitarist, probably like the best guitarist I've ever heard.
0: Yeah, he's got some great strings on this tune. A versatile guitarist, enjoys playing a variety of jazz styles. I see that he's also playing in a New London big band. I've always wanted to go down and catch that. That sounds amazing.
1: He just released his first album last January called The Ascent. He composed the whole record. It's a beautiful piece.
0: All right. So what do we have coming up in our next block?
1: So next up, we have Wretched Soul by Barbie Lane. And I Did by Trinity J.

0: in Trinidad, that's what we doing. I'm sitting here looking at you through the window, and you ignoring the call, girl. I'm about to call you again. Answer the phone and open the door, woman. Thanks.
1: Hello, and thank you for listening to the New Music Alliance Radio Hour. I'm Mark Ramone here with our special guest DJ, Alyssa Velasquez.
2: I like that DJ.
1: And you just heard Trinity J with I Did. And we started off with Barbie Lane, Wretched Soul. Let's go to Trinity J. I Did, originally from Texas, moved on up to Hartford, Connecticut.
2: Yes, Trinity is one of the singers that I met in Mass Confusion. She is currently singing with us, and she's incredible. She's just such a beautiful soul, such a beautiful voice. And, you know, her energy and just who she is in general is even more beautiful than her voice. She's working on an album currently that I had the privilege of having a small sneak peek to. This is just the beginning of what she's capable of and what she has. And I'm just so excited for her to hear more of what she's doing. So really keep your eyes on her. She's a lot coming.
1: I love the lyrics. I can see clear why I let you go. I didn't want to let you go. And I did. Great contrast between wanting and knowing what's best.
2: Yeah, that's usually the thing in life is like we want things and then we just realize that they're not actually meant for us. And we just have to make that cut off at some point.
1: Yep. We all learn.
2: Mm-hmm. And sometimes beautiful music comes out of it. So.
1: Yeah, exactly. Well, we had Barbie Lane with Wretched Soul. Man, out of Bristol, Connecticut, I just love the kind of the bluesy, kind of warbly sound.
2: Barbie's sound is just so unique. She's truly, you know, an anointed vocalist. I met her in Mass Confusion as well. But yeah, she's incredible. She's actually out in Nashville right now getting ordained.
1: Oh, wow.
2: And this is part of an album called Night Vision. It's a beautiful, beautiful album about, and you know, this song particularly about the pain of spiritual warfare and what it means to find redemption in the saving grace of God. It really just makes you feel seen. You know, no matter what your faith is, it's just like the hope of knowing that he hears you and he brings you home.
1: Even if you're a wretched soul, huh?
2: Especially if you're a wretched soul. She actually wrote a book, too, that is coming out called A Mile in Her Shoes. Her story is beautiful. I'm just very blessed to know her. She has a lot of wisdom. Amazing, incredible person and artist.
1: Well, thank you for bringing her to the show and sharing her with us. Well, what do we have coming up next?
2: So next, we have Blood on Your Collar by Zani Scott and Replay by Not Up But Vibes

0: Hello and welcome back to the New Music Alliance Radio Hour. I'm Mark Ramon here with our special guest DJ, Alyssa Velasquez. And you just heard Nada But Vibes with Replay. And we started off with Zani, Blood on Your Collar. All right, Nada But Vibes, we've played before. Absolutely amazing artist from Manchester, Connecticut.
1: Oh yeah, Nada But Vibes. She is incredible. I worked with her at School of Rock for a couple years, worked with her musically before. She's just such an incredible person. There's not many female producers out there, especially in this area. And what she brings is just something so beautiful. You know, her songwriting, her musicianship, such a beautiful soul that has so much to say. And this song in particular is just so beautiful because it just talks about connection that continues through all different stages and forms. And love is just such a powerful force. She has such a beautiful way of expressing that.
0: Yeah, she's a Peruvian American artist, producer, and performer known for her ethereal soundscapes and emotionally charged live shows. I love the slow, intentional pace of the intro. And then we kind of hop on a rhythmic beat and travel along the path of the song. It's always a treat to listen to Nada But Vibes.
1: Yeah, she's very unique.
0: And we started off with Zani. Thank you for bringing us Zani.
1: Yes.
0: New to us out of Hartford, Connecticut, Zani Scott.
1: Yes, everybody needs Zani in their life. She's amazing. She composed, played all the instruments, recorded, mixed. Literally everything about this record was her. All her.
0: And I'm assuming the self-harmonizing there too.
1: Yes.
0: It gives it a real kind of fuller sound.
1: Oh my gosh, she's amazing. I also met her in Mass Confusion. She was in the band for like 6 years. And what you heard on this record is just a tiny taste of the energy that she brings, like her performance. Like, she's one of the most incredible performers I've ever met. Her energy, her joy. It's something like I've never seen before. And you just can't help but want to dance and smile. She's just an incredible light. And you know what she writes about and what she sings about, like, she's an incredibly deep person. Like, this song is about exposing the billionaires that profit off of the blood of people who suffer. And, you know, she's really not afraid to call these types of things out. And she does it in such a beautiful and unapologetic way.
0: I love that.
1: Yeah. Yeah. And, you know, it all comes back to just the answer and the key is always just love.
0: That's what's important.
1: It is. And I think it's important when we call out systems like this. It's like, it's not just calling out the problems, but presenting the solution as well. None of us really have a solution. The only thing we can do is just love each other, just person to person.
0: And one solution would be to transfer some of that cash over to the children of the world who are starving right now.
1: Yeah. And, you know, somebody like Zani, you know, I truly believe she's going to be very successful. She's so talented and she's one of those people that she will do the right thing with that.
0: Mm.
1: We need to celebrate and promote more people to positions of power that actually will make a difference with that power that is positive. So vote for Zani.
0: Got my vote. Go get Mango, which was released last year. This song is off of that album.
1: The whole album is like transcendent, beautiful. Just takes you somewhere.
0: I mean, I love how this kind of sustained note just fades away at the end. So well produced. All right, so what do we have coming up next?
1: All right, so next we have Scarred by Safrina and You Changed My Mind by DeJay Linnell.

0: Hello, and thank you for listening to the New Music Alliance Radio Hour. I'm Mark Ramone here with our special guest DJ, Alyssa Velasquez. And you just heard Safrina with Scarred. And we started off with Dajae Linnell with You Changed My Mind. Let's go to Safrina Scarred. Ooh, that sounds... sounds bad. Out of New Haven, Connecticut.
1: Safrina, she is so talented. She's so deep. I met her back in 2014 when I first started doing music.
0: Oh, wow.
1: We had joined like a record label. Just a group of people trying to figure out what it means to be musicians pretty much. But I haven't really seen her since, but I never forgot about her. She's just one of those people that just stays in your mind. You know, you want to see what she's doing, what she's up to, because she's so talented. This record that she released recently, Scarred, just has such a beautiful voice and the harmonies, and it's so haunting. Like, you know, the way that she sings and the way that she plays on words. I'll always just be staying tuned to what she's doing because I know that she's always going to be putting out some incredible, relatable music.
0: Yeah, this was really amazing. I saw a review by La Future Wave that I really liked and resonated with me. I liked the R&B-inspired production, which reflects true craftsmanship. Particularly impressive is the guitar work during the outro. The vocals sound convincing, putting intensity front and center. That was La Future Wave.
1: It's very true.
0: It's
1: very an immersive experience listening to this song.
0: And we started off with Dajae Linnell, You Changed My Mind, a single from 2021. And Dajae is out of Waterbury, Connecticut.
1: So this was her first single. And I have to say, it's just my favorite because her voice is so unique and rich. And it just takes you on a journey. It's so smooth.
0: Yes.
1: And I believe that she just released a couple more singles recently. She's been opening up for huge names, Trey Songz, Ashanti, Genuine. Like, she's on big stages and she's doing her thing and she's going to be going very far. I'm just so happy to watch her journey. I'm always clapping for her.
0: And like you said, I thought it was very smooth and like hypnotic, like a siren song. I feel like laying back on a cloud and just floating away.
1: Right. It's just so beautiful.
0: Definitely want to keep an eye on all of these artists and see how they do in a few years.
1: Mm-hmm.
0: All right. So we've got one block left. Who do we have coming up?
1: So we have White Plains by Ren Alexander. And It's Only You and Me by myself and Anthony DeMonte.

0: Hello, and thank you for listening to the New Music Alliance Radio Hour. I'm Mark Ramon here with our special guest DJ, Alyssa Velasquez. And you just heard Only You and Me, and that's Alyssa Velasquez and Anthony Damonte. And before that, we heard Ren Alexander with White Plains. All right, you know, I'm going to start off with Ren Alexander, White Plains, out of Wethersfield, Connecticut. We played a couple of years ago when they were 18, and we were really impressed by this song. Assuming that they're doing this out of their bedroom, doing all the work and production themselves. And I see it now, and I'm really happy that they're working on an EP coming soon called Caterpillar Girl.
1: Yes, Ren is incredible. You know, she's going to do very, very big things. I met Ren when she was one of my students at School of Rock, when I used to direct bands there and do vocal coaching there. And she's always just been such a great performer. After she had graduated, she started being very interested in writing her own music. And she has all this music inside. And funny story about this song, actually, I was actually there when it started to become into the works with Not a Book Five, actually, co-produced this track.
0: Oh, cool.
1: Yeah, it was a really cool experience. Idea for what she wanted, and she brought it to Not About Vibes, and they were able to create this song. And I wasn't really there for the whole process, just the very beginning, and I remember hearing the final product and just being so proud. It's just such a beautiful thing to watch somebody go from being a student to like taking it out into the real world, and just seeing how like the School of Rock process actually works in creating musicians that have the tools now to do what they want to do with it, whatever that is. And I'm really excited to hear her album and see what else she does on her journey. I'm so proud of her.
0: And I think I saw somewhere that they wrote, despite the catchy melodies, each and every one of their songs contains a deeper meaning, a reflection on a time in their life, a story to tell. After all, what good is a story if you can't tell it? I love yeah. that.
1: Her songwriting abilities are like beautiful. The way that she can create a scene and like convey the emotion in such a poetic way. I was very impressed by not only her voice, but her songwriting.
0: And I love the way they layer the vocals in this too. Beautiful.
1: Yeah.
0: All right. So let's save the best for last. Here we go.
1: Yeah.
0: Atomica Music, Only You and Me. All the stuff you could have played some of your solo work or your stuff with Possum or Mass Confusion. Why did you choose this song?
1: So I chose this song because it is something that I feel like a side of me and my voice that is not really out there. It's not really shown, which is very vulnerable, very soft, very stripped back. And this was such a cool collaboration with Anthony Damonte. He actually wrote this song.
0: Mm-hmm.
1: He sent this song to me, and Atomica Music is a sync library / label. And we started working with them. They asked us to create an album so they can pitch these songs out to movies and TV shows. And this particular song, he sent it to me and he's like, I can't figure out the last line. So I wrote the last line, Only You and Me. It ended up being the title. But not only like a piece of my voice that I feel like I don't share enough, but also somehow what he had written really related to me. Coming into my faith, I didn't grow up having any of that in my life. And about like 2.5 years ago, I really developed my own personal connection with God. It completely changed my life. And it just really touched my heart. You know, sometimes it's interesting how a song that like you didn't write just speaks to your life so beautifully. And I think that's the beauty of music in general. And that's why we can all relate to music no matter who we are, because music is just this language that it reminds us that we are human. You know, we all feel the same emotions. And when we're listening to music, we're realizing we're really not alone.
0: I love this song. It's interesting that you share that with us. I felt that it was like a long, dreamy intro to a blockbuster of a song. And I was waiting for you to like belt it out. And like some of your other solo songs that you have such a powerful voice. It felt like you were leading up to come out into a second song where you were just going, this is definitely a beautiful song. Thank you for sharing it with us.
1: Yes, of course. Thank you for the platform too.
0: So do you have any shows coming up?
1: Yes, you can actually look on my website. It's actually alyssaandjohnny.com. But July 7th with Mass Confusion, we'll be doing the Avon Concert Series. On July 8th, The Possum will be on Shabu Stage in Willimantic. July 31st, Johnny Gardner and I will be with our duo at Lyman Orchard.
0: Wow, that's cool. So we get a wide variety of your skills in collaborations.
1: Yeah.
0: Well, thanks for visiting with us, and we hope you enjoyed some great original music from Western New England artists. I'm Mark Ramone here this week with our very special guest, Alyssa Velasquez.
1: Thank you so much for having me, Mark.
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0: 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Let's have Charles and Khalif Neville take us out today with African Eyes.

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Independence Day from Bruce Springsteen. Not quite the same as Independence of this Nation, but, you know, we'll take it. And we'll do Independence Day again. 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

All right, Elliot. I think it's time to get a little bit of rock in here with John Mellencamp on WMCB. Wait!

0: Surfing USA. At the Beach Boys. Now we're going to take a little bit of a left turn into Frank Zappa land.
1: While we're at it, we have a sort of a cowboy song we'd like to do for you. This is a song that deals with the rapidly approaching 200th birthday of the United States of America, ladies and gentlemen. This is a song that warns you in advance that next year everybody is going to try and sell you things that maybe you shouldn't ought to buy. And not only that, they've been planning it for years. The name of this song is, pardon me, Poofter's Froth, Wyoming, Plans Ahead.

I was sitting in a breakfast room in Allentown, Pennsylvania. 6 o'clock in the morning. Got up too early. It was a terrible mistake. Sitting there face to face with a 75-cent glass of orange juice about as big as my finger and a bowl of horribly foreshortened cornflakes. And I said to myself, this is the life.

0: Frank Zappa with 200 Years Old from his Bongo Fury album back in 1975, the year before the 200th anniversary. So, we're doing an Independence Day kind of America show like we did last week. Two in a row, the flip side. We started off with Independence Day, Bruce Springsteen, and Independence Day, Elliott Smith, and switched on to ROCK in the USA by John Mellencamp and Surfing USA, Beach Boys, followed by Poofter's Froth, Wyoming, Plans Ahead, Frank Zappa and the Mothers, and 200 Years Old. Poofter's Froth, Wyoming is a fake company that he made up for the song that was preparing to sell all kinds of tchotchkes and merchandise and stuff, and maybe things that maybe you shouldn't ought to buy, as he says in the song. So let's try this thing here. I don't know if you ever saw the short, the 2000 year old man. Let's give it a shot.
1: Yeah, how about an anthem?
2: We had a national anthem.
1: What was the anthem?
2: Well, you see, it was very fragmented. Fragments.
1: Yes.
2: There was a nation.
1: Yes.
2: There was caves.
1: Yes.
2: Each cave
1: was a nation.
2: Each cave had a national anthem.
1: Yes. Well, do you remember the national anthem of your cave?
2: I certainly do. I'll never forget it. You don't forget a national anthem in a minute.
1: Let me hear it, sir.
2: Let them all go to hell except Cave 17.
0: Mel Brooks, that was awesome. All right, let's move on with our show here, and we're going to pull out some Johnny Cash here with the Ragged Old Flag.
3: I walked through a county courthouse square. On a park bench, an old man was sitting there. I said, "Your old courthouse is kind of run down." He said, "No, it'll do for our little town." I said, "Your old flagpole has leaned a little bit, and that's a ragged old flag you got hanging on it." He said, "Have a seat," and I sat down. "Is this the first time you've been down?" I said, "I think it is." He said, "I don't like to brag, but we're kind of proud of that ragged old flag. You see, we got a little hole in that flag there when Washington took it across the Delaware. And it got powder burned the night that Francis Scott Key sat watching it write and say, 'Can you see?' And it got a bad rip in New Orleans with Pakenham and Jackson tugging at its seams. And it almost fell at the Alamo beside the Texas flag, but she waved on, though. She got cut with a sword at Chancellorsville, and she got cut again at Shiloh Hill. There was Robert E. Lee, Beauregard, and Bragg, and the south wind blew hard on that ragged old flag. On Flanders Field in World War I, she got a big hole from a Bertha gun. She turned blood red in World War II. She hung limp and low a time or two. She was in Korea, Vietnam. She went where she was sent by her Uncle Sam. She waved from our ships upon the briny foam, and now they've about quit waving back here at home. In her own good land here, she's been abused. She's been burned, dishonored, denied, and refused. And the government for which she stands is scandalized throughout the land. And she's getting threadbare and she's wearing thin, but she's in good shape for the shape she's in. 'Cause she's been through the fire before, and I believe she can take a whole lot more. So we raise her up every morning, we take her down every night, we don't let her touch the ground, and we fold her upright. On second thought, I do like to brag, 'cause I'm mighty proud of that ragged.

0: Grand Old Flag by Bill Murray and the American Quartet. Here we go. Before that, When Johnny Comes Marching Home by Mitch Miller and the Gang. Yankee Doodle Dandy by Gene Autry. This is Your Land. This Land is Your Land, Woody Guthrie, and Ragged Old Flag by Johnny Cash. So this show is going to play again on Sunday night. It'll be Sunday morning at 10, and then again Sunday night at 10 o'clock, 9 o'clock, Sunday night at 9, which will coincide with the fireworks display here in Greenfield, which starts at around 9:30. So right at this point here in the show is when the fireworks are going to go. But first, let me pay a bill.
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0: Yeah, so let's get on here. Right about now, on Sunday night, around 9:35, is when we're going to have our fireworks display here in Greenfield. Thank you, Greenfield Recreation, for putting that on. And let's do The Stars and Stripes Forever. John Philip Sousa, the Marching Master.

Oh, yes. The 1812 Overture is what that was. Typically played during the finale of fireworks. That was a request from our very own Vincent Van Gogh, the captain of Voyager 3. Before that, we heard America the Beautiful, Ray Charles, the definitive version. That always makes me a little weepy. The Washington Post by John Philip Sousa, the Master of the March. The Star Spangled Banner, Jimi Hendrix from Woodstock. And Stars and Stripes Forever, another John Philip Sousa. Starting off the fireworks set here. Happy birthday, America. Hope you're enjoying the show today. Got time for one more. Or maybe a couple.

0: Cause you are the Abbott into my Costello, and you are the fruit to my loom.
1: Here we go now.
0: Red Solo Cup, you're more than just plastic. You're more than amazing, you're more than fantastic. And believe me that I'm not the least bit sarcastic when I look at you and say, Red Solo Cup, you're not just a cup.
1: No.
0: You're my friend.
1: Friend.
0: Yeah.
1: Friend. Lifelong.
0: Thank you for being my friend.

Toby Keith here with Red Solo Cup. Figured I would end on a party song. We had If I Had a Hammer by Pete Seeger before that. 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

Welcome to the family. You're right where you belong. My name's Art Ames, and this indeed is Radio Cures broadcasting live at WMCBLP Greenfield. 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And I have a mix today of a lot of new music, music dealing with summertime, music dealing with July 4th, Independence Day, freedom. We'll see how it goes during the course of the afternoon. And of course, today and for the last couple of days, the operative words are hot, hot, hot. It is warm and thick and steamy out there today. So if you're listening to me and you're outdoors, keep drinking stuff, water in particular, but stay hydrated, wear a hat, wear sunscreen if you're out. If you're home in the air conditioning, enjoy it. If you're in your car and it's air conditioned, enjoy it. But just take care of yourself, take care of your pets in particular. And there's going to be some moderating of the weather, I think tomorrow and certainly by the weekend. And it looks like a good holiday weekend. All right, it's not going to be, there's going to be on and off rain, but it's not going to be close to 100. It's going to be manageable, and it seems like it's going to be good weather for whatever you decide to do. Me, I'm going to just sit here for the next couple of hours, a few hours, and stay cool in the air-conditioned studio and play you music. And I'm going to start you off with something new. This is from the band Turnover. They're from Virginia Beach. It's hot there, too. It's their sixth album. It's called Down on Earth. And this one is called We Leave for No One.

0: hatch a stone.
1: But will it hatch an egg?
0: The eagle's going to crack the shell of the egg that England laid.
2: Yes, sir, we can tell on this humid Monday morning in this congressional incubator.
3: And just as Tom here has written,

The first song that I played you in today's first set was from the band Turnover. They're from Virginia Beach. The album, which is a new one, is called Down on Earth, and I played you Willie for No One. You then listened to She Said, She Said from the Beatles. That goes back to 1967. Riley Walker gives us Summer Dress. U2 back to 2017 for Summer of Love. Susie Quattro, her new album, and the song that I played you was called Freedom. Tough Darts take us back to the CBGB days of punk rock in New York City to 1978 with the song Fun City. And from the movie edition of the musical 1776, I give you the tune The Egg, commemorating July 4th, which is coming up in a couple of days. And the eagle is our national bird, not the turkey, as Franklin wanted it to be. And I ended it up with Billy Bragg, fresh off his appearance with Wilco at last weekend's Solid Sound Festival, which was a huge success. I played you the song Freedom Doesn't Come From Free. You're listening to Radio Cures. I'm your host, Art Ames, and I'm broadcasting live from the studios in downtown Greenfield on this hot summer day at WMCBLP Greenfield. I'm going to play you a new one here from John Doe. It's called Back to the Garden. Actually, the album is called Back to the Garden, and it's a cover album of some of John's favorite Joni Mitchell songs, including this one that I'm going to start the set off with, A Case of You.

The second set of the day started out with a new album from John Doe called Back to the Garden, which is his tribute to Joni Mitchell. I played you one of the songs off the album, a cover of Joni's A Case of You. I then followed it up with a song from Joni herself off of her Turbulent Indigo album, Sunny Sunday. Rodney Crowell came out with a pseudo new album called Then Again. It was actually recorded 20 years ago and just got released on Friday for some reason. I don't know why it didn't get released 20 years ago, but I'm glad it got released now is, I guess, the point I was trying to make. And I played you one of the songs off that album, If I Could Speak to Leonard, and of course that would be Leonard Cohen. Dave Alvin gives us his classic 4th of July, Depeche Mode gives us Where's the Revolution, and I ended the set with the band Pale Hound. That's El Kemperer, originally from Westport, Connecticut, now from New York City, with her song Independence Day. You're listening to Radio Cures right here at WMCBLP Greenfield. I've got a new song to play for you from Beth Orton. The album is called The Ground Above. It's her 9th album. It comes up just a couple years out after her last album. And this song is called Celestial Light.

That set started off with a brand new one from Beth Orton. The album is The Ground Above. It's her ninth album, and I played you the song Celestial Light. You then listened to Sonora May. The song is Intertwine. Billy Strings and Marcus King give us their phenomenal version of Summertime, and that was Billy Strings on lead vocal. The infamous String Dusters with Freedom. The Whiskey Brothers gives us a cover of Van Morrison's Brown-Eyed Girl. That's a new song from them. Cody Canada and The Departed ended that set off their album going back 11 years, Hippie Love Punk. Good name for an album, and I played the song Revolution. 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Today's subword is steamy. So if you're out and about listening to me, or even, I was going to say, even if you're not listening to me, but then you wouldn't hear what I have to say, would you? Regardless, make sure that you're drinking plenty of fluids, particularly water, that you're keeping yourself covered from the sun, that if you unfortunately are working outside today, take extra care, take extra breaks, just take it easy. This is temporary. And, you know, of course, if you're at the pool or at the beach or sitting in your air-conditioned office, well, you know, enjoy. Anyhow, holiday weekend, today's theme, if there is a theme, is summertime, hot, 4th of July, revolution, Independence Day, and on we can go. And so I'm going to open up this song with a new one from Lucinda Williams. Her new album is called World's Gone Wrong, and doesn't she speak the truth about that? This song is called Freedom Speaks.

The set started off with a new one from Lucinda Williams from her new album called World's Gone Wrong, and the song I played you is Freedom Speaks. Another new one comes from Tift Merritt. I played the title track of her new album, Sugar. The Fruit Bats, a third new one in a row today. The Landfill is the name of the album, and I absolutely love this new album from Eric D. Johnson. It's the 12th album of Eric's under the moniker Fruit Bats, and I played you the saddest part of the song. That's the title. I didn't just play you a part of a sad song. Karen Elson gives us Raven. Deerhoof going back about, I don't know, 8 or 9 years. Freedom Highway and Tom Morello from the album Woody at 100, celebrating Woody Guthrie, Ease My Revolutionary Mind. And I ended this set off with a song from Evanescence's new fantastic album called Sanctuary, and the song I played this time is Beautiful Lie. You are listening to Radio Cures at WMCBLP in Greenfield. I'm broadcasting live from a very hot and steamy downtown Greenfield on this couple days before July 4th, a holiday weekend coming up. And let me continue with some music for you. This is from Old Crow Medicine Show. It's a new one. The album is Union Made, and this song is Revolution Now.

That set started off with two new ones. The first one being from Old Crow Medicine Show, the album. The new one is Union Made, and I played you Revolution Now. And Evan Felker from Turnpike Troubadours joined Old Crow Medicine Show on that particular song. Another one from Otel Burbridge and Lamar Williams Jr. new album, The Offering, and I offer you the song Firstborn. I think this is quickly becoming one of my favorite record albums of the year. You then listen to the South Austin Moonlighters covering the Stephen Sills song Find the Cost of Freedom. Noah Cyrus and Leon Bridges give us the song July. The Deep Hollow

sang about Freedom Street, MJ Lenderman with Manning Fireworks, David Olney going way back to 1988, Deeper Well, and the set ended up with The Devil Makes Three off, I think, their first album, which is 20-something years old, and the song is The Plank. I'm going to continue with music. I am, of course, Art Ames, and I'm your host of Radio Cures, and we have about 45 minutes to go today on this hot and steamy Thursday, July 2nd, and I'm going to open this set up with a new one from Olivia Rodrigo. The album, which is phenomenal, it's her third album, is called You Seem Pretty Sad for a Girl So in Love, and this is called Stupid Song.

call this house a home, I move alone to switch my energies. I conquer and defeat, cause I'm a king, destroy my enemies. No treaties, squash and beef, you wave a white flag, then you really weak. Ain't no peace until the semi-squeeze.

From pigs on the wing. Stupid song by Olivia Rodrigo off her new album, You Seem Pretty Sad for a Girl So in Love, was the first song I played in this last set. That was followed by a song from Joy Oladokun called Revolution. Lord Huron off the album that came out last year, The Cosmic Selector, Volume 1, gave us Looking Back. Deer Tick, the new album is Coin-O-Matic, and the song is Dog Years. The Chorale, or actually The Choral, maybe it is Chorale, now I don't even know, but it's Choral, C-O-R-A-L. The album is 388, it's a new one, it's their 13th album, they're from England, but here's the oddity, it's their first new album in 24 years, so welcome back to the band. Ride That Train is what I played you, and I ended it up with Pink Floyd. The song is Pigs on the Wing. It goes back to 1977. It comes off the new compilation of Pink Floyd with some rarities and oddities called 8 tracks, and that particular version of Pigs on the Wing is a unique one that hasn't been on any of their albums until now. 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

The last set of the day started off with the new album from Goose, and the album and the song I played you were both called Big Modern. After that, you listened to Elephant Revival, Hello You Who, Laura Nero, all the way back to Eli and the 13th Confession, going in 1968 release. I gave you Woman's Blues, and I ended today's music in the set with Eddie from Ohio, 5th of July. That wraps it up. I will see you next Thursday. Stay safe during this heat wave that's going to last through Saturday. Enjoy the 4th of July weekend. As I said, stay safe. And it's hot out there. We can all get a little grumpy. So as always, be kind to one another. Have a great week, and I will see you next Thursday. Take care, everybody.

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Yeah, so it's been a while. It's been a few weeks since I've been around. But here I am, your host, The Rock Witch, here for Logan's Run, every Thursday from 4 to 6 p.m. And yeah, this is, I think I've gone like 2 weeks without doing my show, but now it's the third and I am live. And I'm happy to be back because, yeah, I had a holiday and then I was in Maine, but now we're here. So, I have a lot of good stuff today. I'm going to play some Nine Inch Nails and then some David Gilmour. Probably more Aphex Twin, of course. And then some MGMT after. So, stay tuned and I hope you enjoy.

I'm just gonna take a minute to talk about my job. So, I work as a server locally, and I'm sure most of you know it's been really, really, really hot the last few days. And yesterday I was working, and we have outside seating, and it was like ridiculously hot. But I was walking at a normal pace, or so I thought, and I had somebody like snap their fingers at me, you know, like, hey, hurry up, walk over here. And when I tell you, these people hadn't been sitting for longer than like 5 minutes, like they had just got there, and I was kind of busy. But if you're listening, just remember, be kind to your servers, because they are people too, and it's hot, and we get kind of tired when it's hot. So, yeah, just food for thought, I guess. But, yeah, that was... Oh, what was that? Paulo Taka? I don't know, some random, like, vinyl I picked up. But next, I am going to play Leave the Lights On by Miko, I don't know, and Daniel by Bat for Lashes. So, going all over the place today. Yep. I don't know why this isn't working. Anyway, this is Logan's Run, and I'm the Rock Witch, here live every Thursday from 4 to 6. And, yeah. 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Stay tuned, and thanks for listening.

Okay, I'm done. I'm done messing around. I got it out of my system. We're gonna keep everything normal from here on out, I promise. Yep. I'm your host, The Rock Witch. It's July 3rd. Oh my gosh, I'm so sorry. It's July 3rd, and I'm live doing Logan's Run like I do every Thursday from 4 to 6. So yeah, thanks for listening.

0: You don't have to die. Well, no one has to die at 30. You can live. Live. Live and grow old. I've seen it. She's seen it. Well, look. Look. Look, it's clear.
1: Last day. Capricorn 29s. Year of the city, 2274. Carousel begins.

107.9 FM, WMCB LP Greenfield, and it's July 3rd. I'm live, your host, The Rock Witch, and I'll be here for another hour. I'm here every Thursday from 4 to 6. It's 5 on the dot, and you're tuned to 107.9 WMCB LP Greenfield. So, yeah. Thanks for listening, and stay tuned for my last hour. And maybe stay tuned for whatever comes next, because we got all sorts of good stuff over here.

0: Socks on Knox and Knox in box. Fox in socks on box on Knox. Chicks with bricks come, chicks with blocks come. Chicks with bricks and blocks and clocks come.
1: Look, sir, Mr. Knox, sir. Let's do tricks with bricks and blocks, sir. Let's do tricks with chicks and clocks, sir. First I'll make a quick trick brick stack, then I'll make a quick trick block stack. You can make a quick trick chick stack. You can make a quick trick clock stack. And here's a new trick, Mr. Knox. Socks on chicks and chicks on fox. Fox on clocks on bricks and blocks. Bricks and blocks on Knox on box. Now we come to ticks and tocks, sir. Try to say this, Mr. Knox, sir. Clocks on fox tick, clocks on Knox tock. Sick, sick, brick stick, sick, sick, chicks tock.
2: Please, sir, I don't like this trick, sir. My tongue isn't quick or slick, sir. I get all those ticks and clocks, sir, mixed up with the chicks and tocks, sir. I can't do it, Mr. Fox, sir.
1: I'm so sorry, Mr.

0: made these three trees freeze. 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
1: Stop it! Stop it! That's enough, sir. I can't say such silly stuff, sir.
0: Very well then, Mr. Knox, sir. Let's have a little talk about Tweedle Beetles. What do you know about Tweedle Beetles? Well, when Tweedle Beetles fight, it's called a Tweedle Beetle battle. And when they battle in a puddle, it's a Tweedle Beetle puddle battle. And when Tweedle Beetles battle with paddles in a puddle, they call it a Tweedle Beetle puddle paddle battle. And when beetles battle beetles in a puddle paddle battle, and the beetle battle puddle is a puddle in a bottle, they call this a Tweedle Beetle bottle puddle paddle battle muddle. And when beetles fight these battles in a bottle with their paddles, and the bottles are a pool, and the pool's eating noodles, they call this a muddle puddle Tweedle Poodle beetle noodle bottle paddle battle. And
1: now wait a minute, Mr. Sox Fox.
0: Hey, don't put me in the bottle.
1: But I did. And when a fox is in the bottle where the Tweedle Beetles battle with their paddles in a puddle on a noodle-eating poodle, this is what they call a Tweedle Beetle noodle poodle bottle paddle muddle duddle fuddled waddle fox in socks, sir. Fox in socks, our game is done, sir. Thank you for...

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0: environment that surrounds the present you. 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
1: Time continues to flow, and time brings change.
0: Your world is in a state of constant change. You're capable of change anytime your mind perceives these changes.
2: What is this? A world of nothing? A world with nobody in it?
1: This is the world of perfect freedom.
2: Freedom?
1: Perfect freedom. A world in which you have no restriction.
2: Is this really freedom?
1: Yes. This is what it is.
0: However, this world has nothing in it.
2: Unless I do something?
0: Right. Unless you do or think of something.
2: But I don't know what to do or think of.
0: Here's a

Yeah, so that was Siberian Breaks by MGMT, and now I'm playing The Box, 30-something years later mix by Orbital.

almost 6 o'clock, which means it's time for me to go home. So sad, I know. But it's July 3rd, and this is The Rock Witch Live. And I hope you've enjoyed. I kind of messed up a few times today, but that's okay, because that's what keeps it interesting. And yeah, I'll be back next week. Same time, 4 to 6 p.m. on 107.9 WMCB LP Greenfield. And yeah, that last track was Claire de Lune by Flight Facilities, and now we're listening to 28 Oregon by Aphex Twin. And yeah, I'm just gonna let this one finish and then call it a day. So yeah, this is 107.9 WMCB LP Greenfield, and I'm the Rock Witch, here to do Logan's Run every Thursday from 4 to 6. So take care of yourself, and if you have the capacity, those around you as well. And yeah, I'll be back next week. Adios.

They got married early, never had much money. And when he got laid off, they really hit the skids. He started off his drinking, then they started fighting, and he took it pretty badly, and she took both the kids.

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5: 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Coming up next.
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8: 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I don't care what anybody thinks! 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Even when I'm 105 and an old grandmother, I love them. And Paul McCartney, if you are listening, Adrian from Brooklyn loves you with all her heart.
9: Rock and roll music, if you like it, and if you feel it, you can't help but move to it. 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I can't help it. I mean, I have to move around. I can't stand still. I've tried it, and I can't do it.
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0: Elvis from the summer of 1961 with I Want You With Me, and that's how I feel about all of you. I want you with me right here on the Mop Tops and the King.
1: Thank you very much.
0: I Want You With Me was included on Elvis's album Something for Everybody. It hit number one on Billboard's album chart during the summer of 1961. Before that, we started the show off with the Beatles from 1966 with And Your Bird Can Sing. You can find it on the Beatles' Revolver album, written by John Lennon. John once referred to the song as just another one of his throwaways. Can you believe that?
2: Thank you very much.
0: My name is Steve Chelmsford. I'd like to welcome you to another episode of The Mop Tops and the King, an hour of Beatles and Elvis music with some fun surprises in between. Today's episode is number 759, and I hope you enjoy today's show. Let's head back to the year 1965. Here are the Beatles with the title track to their second movie, Help.

Now that you've seen us, I'd like to turn the house lights up so I can take a look at you. Hello out there. It's a big place, man. You're beautiful. Thank you very much. This was a song I did on the Ed Sullivan Show in 1912. You ain't nothing but... Now, you don't know what I'm going to do yet, man. You ain't... Excuse me, Lily. You ain't nothing but a...

One of the greatest rock and roll songs of all time. In fact, my favorite Elvis song, Hound Dog. It was recorded by Elvis in New York City on July 2nd. Hound Dog. It was recorded by Elvis in New York City on July 2nd, 1956, the day after he performed the song

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1: Thank you very much.
0: My name is Steve Chelmsford. You're listening to The Mop Tops and the King from Chelmsford, USA.
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5: And I'm Ringo. And we're the Cavern Beatles, directly from Liverpool.
3: Oh. You're listening to The Mop Tops and the King with
5: Steve Chelmsford.
3: Yay! What was that? Woo. Nice one, Stevie.
0: Thank you very much, Cavern Beatles. It's time now for some 3 degrees separation of Elvis and the Beatles. Today's subject, the Traveling Wilburys. A band formed by George Harrison in 1988. Originally, it was just George and his friends getting together to write and record a new song that would be the B-side of George's new European single. Turns out the song was too good to be buried on a B-side, so George and his friends formed a new band. They wrote and recorded 9 more songs and released an album, Traveling Wilburys, Volume 1. George's friends, by the way, Bob Dylan, Tom Petty, Jeff Lynne, and Roy Orbison. Not bad. Here are the Traveling Wilburys from 1988 with Handle With Care.

From 1988, the Traveling Wilburys, George Harrison's band. It's all part of our 3 degrees separation of Elvis and the Beatles. We just heard Handle With Care. My name is Steve Chelmsford. You're listening to The Mop Tops and The King. If you would like more information about the show,

0: 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It's time now to venture across the Atlantic Ocean to visit with our very dear friend in the north of England, Mr. Derek Shelmerdine, with this week's Elvis Unraveled.
1: Welcome to another Elvis Presley Unraveled. I'm Derek Shelmerdine, author of the book Rock and Roll Unraveled. Greetings from Harrogate in the north of England. Often referred to as the British Elvis, Cliff Richard modelled himself on Elvis. Cliff's quoted as saying, "Immediately, he obsessed me. If I had never heard or seen Elvis, I would likely have remained plain old Harry Webb." Like Elvis, Cliff moved into movies. In 1959, he starred in two dramatic roles, Serious Charge and Espresso Bongo, before making more family-friendly movies like The Young Ones and Summer Holiday in the early 60s. On Cliff's first UK hit EP, Cliff Sings No. 1, in March 1960, three of the four tracks have Elvis links. I Gotta Know was a Billboard hit for Elvis the following November as the B-side of Are You Lonesome Tonight, Cliff's cover of Blue Suede Shoes, and thirdly, The Snake and a Bookworm, written by Pomus and Schumann. 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
0: And you're listening to the Mock Tops and the K. All right, so it's got to be the cadences. And you're listening to the Mop Tops and the King.
2: Okay.
0: All right. We'll do it from the beginning. I'm Steve Chelmsford.
1: I'm Mark with a K.
2: And I'm Chris Porter.
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0: Beautiful.

0: Hello, this is Paul from Liverpool, and you're listening to a man who loves me just as much as Adrian from Brooklyn, Steve Chelmsford, on the Mop Tops and the King.
1: Thank you very much, Paul. We just heard your song from 1976, Silly Love Songs. It was a worldwide smash. Paul wrote the song in part as a response to some of his critics, including John Lennon, who felt Paul was in the habit of writing sentimental mush.
2: Thank you very much. Thank you.
1: Before that, we heard from Elvis from 1960 with I Gotta Know. My name is Steve Chelmsford. You're listening to The Mop Tops and The King from Chelmsford, USA.
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4: I like it. I enjoy rock and roll. A lot of people like it. A lot of people don't. But as long as it lasts, as long as it sells, I'll continue doing it. As long as that's what the people want. And if they change, if it dies out, I'll try to do something else. And if that doesn't work, I'll just say, well, I had my day.

The Beatles didn't look like the Hollywood stars. The Beatles looked like working class guys. They had an attitude. I guess being from Liverpool, that's a working class town. And when we saw these guys on TV, said, wait a minute, they don't look like Fabian. They don't look like Frankie Avalon. They don't look like Elvis. They looked like regular guys, like people you would have hung out with, except their hair was longer. And I picked up on that right away. I said, so that's possible. I could actually do that coming from where I come from.

0: The Beatles, with the first track from their 1968 White Album. One of my favorite Beatle albums. I'm always torn. Which is my favorite Beatle album? It's either Abbey Road or the White Album, depending on which side of the bed I wake up on. Today, it's the White Album.
1: Thank you very much.
0: Back in the USSR is the first track on the White Album. Written by Paul McCartney, Paul plays drums on the track. Ringo had temporarily quit the band, but he would return in a couple of weeks. Paul left a bouquet of flowers on Ringo's drum kit upon Ringo's return. Before that, we heard from Elvis with a beautiful remix, wearing that nightlife look from the soundtrack to the recent documentary Epic, Elvis Presley in Concert. My name is Steve Chelmsford. 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

0: From July of 1971, Elvis with I've Lost You. It hit number 32 on the Hot 100 and was featured in his documentary film, Elvis, That's the Way It Is. You're listening to The Mop Tops and The King. My name is Steve Chelmsford. Once again, thank you so much for joining me today. I hope you're enjoying today's show.
1: Thank you. They're beautiful.
0: It's time now for what we like to call Mike's List. Our good friend Mike Warren from Worcester, Massachusetts, sent us a list of over 100 Beatles and Elvis covers. I have the list right here. Today we're going to feature a song from Gladys Knight and the Pips, their soulful cover of the Beatles' Let It Be, on the Mop Tops and the King.

0: The Beatles from December of 1964 with No Reply. It was the first track on their Beatles for Sale album, released in the UK. In the USA, it was the first track on the album Beatles 65, released on Capitol Records. The song was written by John Lennon, mostly, and credited to the songwriting partnership of Lennon and McCartney. Before that, we heard from Elvis from 1958 with Hard-Headed Woman. It hit number one on the Hot 100. It was also the first rock and roll song to earn the RIAA designation of gold record.
1: Thank you very much.
0: Hard-Headed Woman was also featured in Elvis's fourth movie, King Creole. You're listening to The Mop Tops and the King. My name is Steve Chelmsford. It's time now to venture south to the great state of Texas to visit with our very dear friend, Priscilla Rose of Texas, with this week's Spotlight on Elvis.
2: This is Priscilla Rose of Texas with this week's Spotlight on Elvis. 50 years ago, America was celebrating its bicentennial, 200 years since the signing of the Declaration of Independence on July 4th, 1776. Elvis, of course, took part in the bicentennial festivities. Throughout 1976, Elvis donned a baby blue American Eagle jumpsuit at his concerts and added several patriotic songs to his set list. This year, 2026, America is celebrating the semi-quincentennial, or 250th anniversary, more simply referred to as America 250, and it's only fitting that Elvis has a role in this celebration. Graceland is opening a limited-time exhibit called The American Spirit of Elvis Presley. This exhibit features an assortment of artifacts that exemplify Elvis's patriotic legacy. Among the dozens of celebrations going on across the U.S. for America 250, Graceland is hosting an All-American Weekend on July 3rd, 4th, and 5th, with special events including tribute concerts, a gospel brunch, and a fireworks extravaganza set to Elvis's music. Elvis has a prominent seat in American history, and in my humble opinion, his patriotic legacy perfectly complements the America 250 festivities. I'm Priscilla Rose of Texas, wishing my fellow Americans and all who celebrate a very happy 4th of July.

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America, America, God shed his grace on thee, and he crowned thy good with brotherhood.

0: Here Comes the Sun from the Beatles, from their 1969 Abbey Road album, written by George Harrison. George sings the lead. A fan favorite indeed. Before that, we heard a magnificent version of America the Beautiful from Elvis, recorded on July 4th, 1976, live on stage in Tulsa, Oklahoma. My name is Steve Chelmsford. I'd like to thank you very much for joining me today on the Mop Tops and the King. I hope you've enjoyed today's show. Special thanks to Derek Shelmerdine, Priscilla Rose of Texas, and all the stations that carry the show. Thank you very much. But most of all, thank you. We'll see you next week. Bye-bye.
1: Elvis has left the building. Thank you and good night.

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1: Here we go. Now we're going to start off with a little bit The Morning After by Maureen McGovern.
2: There's got to be a morning after.
1: Big hit for her back in 1973.

Well, she thinks there's a morning. She'll have a morning after. Again, as you wonder, she brought us a lot of nice songs, too. That was the Marie McGovern way back in 1973, darling. Oh, sweet Sarah. Here we go with a little bit of Grazing in the Grass by Hugh Masekela. This is a big hit for him way back in 1968.